0: name is Zachary, but spells Eric the same way as me.
1: Sure.
0: And it's not fun to wake up to your own obituary.
2: Right, like you're dead.
0: Yeah, and then I'm like, oh, wait, I don't live in Florida, and I'm not 63.
2: Yeah, so, you know, you dodged one there.
0: Thank you, Jordan. Yeah. Yes, I really dodged one, so we're here for another show. XYZ with Eric Zachary.
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1: XYZ with Eric Zachary. I didn't know Olivia Rodrigo and Chappell Roan were tight like that.
2: Neither did I.
1: Apparently they are. Olivia Rodrigo has announced an all-women music festival. To be clear, it's not that men can't attend the festival. It's all women
2: headlining
1: the festival.
2: Yes.
1: Yeah. Here's a clip of the announcement.
3: When I pictured this festival, I had an image in my head of girls sitting underneath a tree, like making
4: their little
3: daisy chain. Yeah, or like flower crowns or friendship bracelets. I also just like the idea of a daisy chain, how we can all be individual links in this chain that is like larger than the individual. I'm so excited about the lineup. My friend Chappell Roan is going to do it. Dochi, Bikini Kill, and Kathleen Hanna is a huge hero of mine. 100% of the net proceeds of the festival go to charity, which is something.
4: 100%.
3: And all of the incredible artists who run the bill are doing it for free for charity, which is just a real testament to their hearts as well as their talent.
2: Huge, huge, yeah.
1: Yeah. Awesome. Also, Stevie Nicks is on this.
5: Hey, what?
1: Where was that mentioned? Sarah McLachlan. I think because they're like special guests. They're coming out.
2: Well, so the Sarah McLachlan one is actually really cool because this was all inspired by Lilith Fair, what she started.
1: I was doing the Ace.
2: I know that that's the only thing you know about Sarah McLachlan. But she started Lilith Fair in the 90s, and that was such a huge festival. So that's why, you know, it kind of has that same vibe. But it's going down August 29th in Irvine, California.
1: Very cool.
2: She's super excited about it, as she said. So this is really huge.
1: So magical. Yeah. It's XYZ with Eric Zachary, your XYZ ENT Entertainment Report. 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
13: Here's your updated forecast for North Iowa and Southern Minnesota. Mainly cloudy skies expected tonight with a chance for storms. Lows level off around 60. Southwest winds 5 to 10 miles per hour. Lots of sunshine tomorrow. Chance of thunderstorms. High temperatures reach up to 80. Lows around 55. Tomorrow night, mainly clear skies. And that's your forecast from North Iowa and Southern Minnesota's weather leader, Star 106. Right now, it's 77 degrees.
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0: Gonna be honest, when I read this, you didn't put the exclamation point in pink.
1: That was my fault. Okay. I apologize.
0: I didn't know it was the artist Pink, and I was like, Pink Pays Beach. That's a where's that?
2: I love that place. Yeah.
0: So the Norwegian volleyball team, fined because as a team they said, hey, this is absurd and just weird that we have to wear bikini bottoms as part of the quote unquote uniform.
2: Yeah. Right.
0: So they said we're gonna wear like athletic shorts, and they got fined 1,500 euros for that.
2: Yes.
0: Yeah. And Pink said, look, this is ridiculous.
2: It's weird.
0: Obviously, a man's world, it's not okay.
2: Right.
0: So she's coming in to pay the fine so the girls can continue to play and they should be comfortable. That's absurd.
2: Right, exactly. Yeah, if you want to play in pants, do it. You know?
0: I would like a pants league.
2: Okay, yeah, a pants volleyball
0: league. That could be clipped and sound like the opposite of what I'm trying to support right now. You know what? I exactly just do not support that message. Great. Pink stepping in to pay the fines for the Norwegian volleyball team.
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0: Are you ready for the test?
1: Yes.
2: Oh, okay. I like that.
1: Let's go.
2: Audrey, are you ready for the test?
3: I mean, you know I'm always a little iffy on the test.
2: You look a little nervy right now.
3: I am a little nervy.
2: Okay. Three pop culture questions.
1: That's right.
2: Jordan's actually at the disadvantage here because these have to do with things we talked about on the show last week when Jordan was in Portugal on his honeymoon.
1: I love a challenge.
2: Yeah, but Audrey, you and I talked about all of these.
1: Audrey, you should be scared right now.
2: Oh, wow. You're not helping. She's like visibly anxious right now.
1: I might bark at you.
2: Oh, my God. This is getting worse.
1: I'm asserting dominance right now.
2: Stop it, Jordan. All right. Three pop culture questions. Audrey and Jordan are playing for you at home, and we'll do the test next.
4: Yeah, turn it up. XYZ with Eric Zachary. Stop.

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2: We call it The Test on XYZ with Eric Zachary. It's all brought to you by Optima Tax Relief. It's exactly that. That's a test. Three pop culture
3: very easy
2: questions.
3: Very easy.
2: Yeah. These all have to do with things that are trending in the news, things that we've specifically talked about here on the show. I've been told on multiple occasions I make the questions too hard.
3: You do.
2: So you know what? We went real, are you smarter than a fifth grader on this one? We dumbed them down, all right?
3: I didn't get past fourth.
2: That's a whole different break. All right.
3: Come on, let's start.
2: Audrey, I need some energy from you. I need some big dog energy.
4: Okay.
2: Oh. Tough start. All right, here we go. The test.
4: I'm ready.
2: Question number one. Paramount Animation has announced an upcoming Survivor scripted movie with animals. The film will be based on the long-running reality competition, which just celebrated its 50th season. Who is the long-standing host of Survivor?
4: I knew you were going to ask this, and I cannot remember his
3: name. I can see his face. I have no idea what his name is. Also, isn't that plot just Madagascar?
2: That's what we said last week.
3: Okay, got it. Got it.
4: His last name is, said differently than it's spelled.
3: Man.
2: Three.
3: I don't know it, but I know. I could point him out in the lineup.
2: His first name is Jeff.
3: Bridges. No, I'm kidding. No.
2: All right. 0 points. Jeff Probst.
3: Oh, yeah. Jeff Probst.
2: The longstanding host, executive producer of Survivor, and he's going to executive produce this movie as well.
3: Nice.
2: Just continuing to get his bag.
3: Sick.
2: He's like a dollar store Ryan Seacrest. Question number two.
3: Wow. I hope he comes for you.
4: Yeah, that's
2: me
4: crazy.
2: Too, man. I actually have a lot of respect for him. Question two. Brooklyn Beckham just did a DoorDash ad where he seemingly references why he is watching the World Cup games at home and not with his family.
3: Okay.
2: Who he's been publicly fighting with over the last few years.
3: Yeah. Right.
2: Who are Brooklyn Beckham's parents?
3: Jordan. Victoria Beckham and David Beckham.
2: There you go.
3: Yes.
2: Odd order. I would have led with David Beckham.
3: Well, I was thinking about the Spice Girls the entire time.
2: Only because Beckham is her last name married
4: in. I just would always go Victoria Beckham first.
2: All right, Audrey, I'll give you a chance at an extra point. What year did they get married?
4: I don't know.
2: Whoa. Okay. You didn't even try.
4: No.
2: 1999, July 4th.
4: I wasn't even born then.
3: Oh, nice. Okay.
2: They're about to celebrate their anniversary right now. All right.
4: Oh, okay.
2: 1 point to Jordan.
3: Let's go. This
2: could be a tiebreaker. Question number three. Audrey, come on.
4: I know.
2: I know the music doesn't help. Question three. Mike Myers is back in the news after the announcement and release of the Shrek 5 trailer. Donkey. During a recent interview, he also acknowledged that there's a pretty good possibility that he's coming back with Austin Powers 4.
3: Oh, yes.
2: What is Austin Powers' catchphrase?
3: Jordan.
2: Audrey. I'm going to give it to Audrey.
4: I don't remember.
2: Wow. Jordan?
3: Yeah, baby. Groovy, baby.
2: Yeah. There's actually three I would have accepted.
3: Okay.
2: It's yeah, baby, yeah.
3: Yeah.
2: Oh, behave.
3: Oh, behave. Okay.
2: And then I had to Google if I can say this one on the air, but do I make you horny, baby?
3: Do I make you randy, baby?
2: Yeah. All right, Jordan sweeps.
4: Oh, wow.
3: Let's go.
2: This week's XYZ's The Test, all brought to you by Optima Tax Relief.
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12: Here's your updated forecast for North Iowa and Southern Minnesota. Mainly cloudy skies expected tonight with a chance for storms. Lows level off around 60. Southwest winds 5 to 10 miles per hour. Lots of sunshine tomorrow. Chance of thunderstorms. High temperatures reach up to 80. Lows around 55. Tomorrow night, mainly clear skies. And that's your forecast from North Iowa and Southern Minnesota's weather leader, Star 106. Currently, it's 77 degrees.

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0: Jordan is saying that people need to get a room.
1: Oh, yes.
0: As the man that just spent five different occasions celebrating your wedding and then a honeymoon and then a second honeymoon.
2: And look, I had a room every time.
0: Okay. I hated that you did like the rapper thing. Like, well, you see what we do is, all right, you experienced a couple that needs to get a room.
2: Oh my God. We were at this spa and these two were in the big, like it was a nice thermal pool and we all should have enjoyed it, but they were doing a little too much and cleared the room.
0: Oof.
2: Yeah.
3: Gross. Oh, wow. Yes.
0: All right. We'll hear about it next on XYZ.
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2: Jordan is telling people to get a room. You just got back from your honeymoon, and ironically, you guys weren't the couple throwing other people off.
3: So I tried to be.
2: Oh.
3: Yeah, I tried.
4: Oh, okay.
2: And Samantha was like, down boy.
3: It's going to a place, Eric. It's going to a place. All right, so... Samantha and I, on our honeymoon, we were at this thermal spa resort. They had a lot of like natural hot springs, pool, stuff like that. Now, there were some indoor ones because the day we went, it was raining. But that almost made it beautiful because like they had like glass ceilings. You could see the rain. It was kind of like rainforest. Nice. Yeah.
2: For context, Jordan, if you didn't know, went to the Azores Islands.
3: Yes.
2: For his honeymoon and for his wedding. But
3: yes.
2: You were in Portugal. So
3: exactly.
2: Like, people are like in Wisconsin. They're like, where's that?
3: Yeah. No. You got it's nowhere in
2: got
3: the States.
2: Okay.
3: Anyway.
2: So you're trying to get your sexy time
3: we
2: on.
3: We were trying just to enjoy ourselves, mm-hmm. You know, just had a massage. We wanted to, you know, go into the hot tubs and everything. And they had this larger warm pool. And this couple was, I don't know, just very close. It was weird because they were, picture them like prom style, like his front is to her butt.
2: No.
3: But then she had her hands like, wrapped around his neck, and he was dragging her throughout the pool. It was very weird.
5: Baby, when we're grinding,
3: right?
5: Like, I get so excited.
4: That's ooh, how I hilarious. Like it.
3: Yeah, and so like her legs were up, and he's kind of floating her through the pool.
4: Oh,
3: it was insane. But here's the thing: he did this for 2 hours straight.
2: Wow, that's some stamina.
3: Yeah, right. like. Dedication, endurance.
4: Was she like pregnant or something?
3: No, not at all. Not at all. But I think everybody was about to get pregnant.
5: Softball,
3: yeah, no, it was. It was. That was T-ball right there.
2: Oh, sorry.
3: But it was bad. At one point, Sam was looking at him like, hey, what are you doing? This is ruining everybody's experience.
2: How many people are in the spa?
3: There's like 12 in this room.
2: Oh, a good amount of people.
3: Okay.
2: It wasn't just like you and Sam and this couple.
3: No. It was a lot of people, and people started leaving because they weren't stopping. Mm-hmm. Like I said, Sam looked at him. He kind of winked. I was like, whoa, hey, yo.
2: That means
3: hey,
2: they like that
3: yo.
2: Stuff.
3: You know, exactly. It's kind of voyeuristic. It was very weird. Mm. But I was like, don't wink at her. If anything, you dragging me around like that next.
2: Okay.
3: So.
2: No, all right. This went to the place I did not want to. I was,
4: oh my goodness,
2: we were in Palm Springs, my parents, my girlfriend and I, a couple months ago. And we stayed at a beautiful inn and we were like around the fire pit. And there's not many people that stay at this hotel. It's
3: sure,
2: like maybe like 15 rooms. And there's a hot tub across the way. And it was actually my mom that's spiked it. And she was like, wait, is she topless?
3: Whoa.
2: To which, like, that, I'm glad it wasn't a trick because I turned around fast. But I was like, oh, she is. And there was this couple that we had since learned snuck into the hotel, like, did not care that we could clearly line of sight
3: what?
2: See them. They're like maybe 50 feet away from us, and they were like doing a full nude photo shoot.
3: Oh, wow.
2: And
3: okay.
2: Then kind of like in the Jordan energy, I looked at Rachel, my girlfriend, and she just goes, no. And I was like, damn, all right.
3: Another one bites the dust.
4: Wow.
5: Maybe when we're grinding, I get so excited.
2: Too Close by Next, if you want to look
3: yeah,
2: up.
3: Yes, classic song.
2: XYZ with Eric Zachary. Yeah, if you're a couple, you can kiss, you can hold hands, maybe get close for a second, but like get the room.
3: Chill out. Cannonball.
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12: Here's your updated forecast for North Iowa and Southern Minnesota. Mainly cloudy skies expected tonight with a chance for storms. Lows level off around 60. Southwest winds 5 to 10 miles per hour. Lots of sunshine tomorrow. Chance of thunderstorms. High temperatures reach up to 80. Lows around 55. Tomorrow night, mainly clear skies. And that's your forecast from North Iowa and Southern Minnesota's weather leader, Star 106. Currently, it's 77 degrees.
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0: say.
1: Google is spending $75 million with A24 Films to further the AI tools that they can use in filmmaking. And I feel like they're going to try to pull the, like, no, this is, like, for good stuff to, like, help with, like, degrading footage or upping quality. And you know, it's not.
2: Yeah. I don't like it. I don't like it at all.
3: Yeah, this feels evil.
1: Well, you say that for anything AI.
3: Well, mind you, this feels particularly
1: mind
3: evil.
1: You, yesterday there was a brief moment where we thought we messed up audio. And the first person in the room
2: we did mess
1: suggest
2: up audio.
1: AI or was Audrey. She was like, well, can your little AI tool fix that?
3: And guess what?
2: It did it.
1: Oh, it actually did. We'll talk about it
3: eventually,
1: anyway.
3: Maybe.
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0: More About Nothing on XYZ with their Zachary. Man, are we glad to have Jordan back, because there was a moment last week where, like, Audrey's like, you want to take a stab at it? I was like, just rerun something.
1: It's really not hard, guys.
0: Yeah. It's not that it's hard. It just takes a lot of time. So I respect Jordan for going to find these stupid facts
1: Thank you.
0: We wouldn't otherwise know. But we're going to learn about how The Nutty Professor, starring Eddie Murphy, was actually a remake of Jekyll and Hyde.
1: Yes, that is correct.
0: That's coming up next. But first, a little bonus fact.
1: Small town Crystal City, Texas has a Popeye the Sailor Man statue because they believe he boosted local spinach sales in the 30s. Oh. And, you know, he was all about, you know, getting stronger because of his spinach.
0: So he's like their Saint Spinach.
1: Yeah, no, exactly. Yes.
0: People, instead of candles, they leave cans of spinach.
2: I mean, that's cute.
1: I don't know, but they really love that guy down over there.
3: Yeah, turn it up.
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2: XYZ with Eric Zachary. The Nutty Professor. God, I forgot about this movie. Starring Eddie Murphy. It came out, what, the 2000s?
3: No. It actually came out in 1996.
2: Is it that old? Okay.
3: Yeah,
2: apparently it's a remake of Jekyll and Hyde. We'll learn about it in today's More About Nothing, all brought to you by Optima Tax Relief.
3: So, The Nutty Professor, if you haven't seen it, it's an absolute classic.
2: Absurd movie.
3: Yes. But it is a remake of a remake of Jekyll and Hyde. So basically, actor Jerry Lewis back in the 60s and 63, he made the original Nutty Professor. And he was like, I want to do a comedic take on the strange tale of Dr. Jekyll and Mr. Hyde. Mm-hmm. So he basically, you know, if you know the story, he's a very dorky, goofy looking scientist. Mm-hmm. And then through a serum turns into this guy, Buddy Love, who's very suave, gets all the ladies, and then has the duality between like, oh, I can't keep being the sexy guy and mm-hmm. also the dork at the same time.
2: I have that.
3: Yeah.
2: I know that
3: split personality.
2: I'm buddy.

0: No, I'm Buddy Love, but people only see the nerdy side. And I don't know what the goggles are on people, but like,
1: yeah. I think that's Shallow Hal, but we'll continue.
0: Wow, what a throwback movie.
1: Thank you. Yeah, I'm doing 90s stuff today. Anyway, in the early 90s, rap producer Russell Simmons was like, you know what would be really cool? If we made a black version of Jerry Lewis's Nutty Professor. So he goes to Universal. Love it. They put everything together. Eddie Murphy's like, I like this idea, but I want to just strip down to the bare bones of Jekyll and Hyde. Everything else that Jerry Lewis did, I don't want to do. That's why Eddie Murphy plays seven other characters.
0: Yeah.
1: His entire family puts his whole spin on it. Dave Chappelle is in it. And then, it is essentially this whole story about how he becomes Buddy Love, but he also plays the Clumps, which is a totally separate arc.
0: I'm realizing now Tyler Perry owes Eddie Murphy some money.
1: Like, for sure.
0: Everyone's like, he's so like original with Madea. And I'm like, no, he just copied Nutty Professor, basically.
1: Exactly.
0: He's a little more absurd with it. Okay, wow. Okay, so Nutty Professor, as we know with Eddie Murphy, is a remake of a remake.
1: Yes.
0: But all interpreted by the original Jekyll and Hyde.
1: Correct.
0: Fun little fact.
1: That's right.
0: I'm going to forget that in like 10 minutes. More about Oven. 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
14: Here's your updated forecast for North Iowa and southern Minnesota. Chance of thunderstorms tonight. Otherwise, mainly cloudy skies expected. Lows level off around 60. Winds out of the southwest, 5 to 10 miles per hour. Mainly sunny skies tomorrow. Chance of thunderstorms. High temperatures reach up to 80. Mainly clear skies tomorrow night. Lows level off around 55. And that's your forecast from North Iowa and southern Minnesota's weather leader, Star 106. Currently 75.
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0: XYZ with Eric Zachary. This is important, and I don't know why it wouldn't have been this case further back, but Liam Payne's son has officially been announced the sole beneficiary of the estate. Yeah, we obviously lost Liam a couple years ago. His son, Bear. People were really worried about like where the money was going to go, if he was going to be properly cared for.
1: Sure, yeah.
0: But now all of the money that Liam Payne is worth and you know his residuals and all will go to his son.
1: That's incredible. Yeah. Good for Bear.
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1: Google's doing too much right now. They just announced like 2 weeks ago, 3 weeks ago, they were trying to release all these mosquitoes, and people are like,
2: right,
1: why?
2: Yes,
1: why you got mosquitoes?
2: True. Right.
1: They're claiming it will help the environment and people's immunity. Now they're saying, hey, okay, we're back to the tech stuff. We want to invest $75 million, which is probably like a penny for them.
2: Sure.
1: Into A24, the filmmakers, to develop AI-powered filmmaking tools.
3: Yeah.
2: This is like a really backwards, if you can't beat them, join them, but like you're trying to join in the wrong way.
1: Yeah.
3: I'm just like, I don't know. I guess it kind of makes me giggle that you're like, it's like a penny for them, because I saw this and I was like, whoa, $75 million.
2: Yeah. You know? The most money I've ever seen.
1: Audrey, they're a $1 trillion company.
3: Yeah, I like didn't think about it. But this, I mean, this is still like a little crazy. I don't know if you saw, so they're, it's giving A24 access to DeepMind's research infrastructure, but I guess DeepMind won't have access to any of A24's content. So I don't really know what the plan is here. I don't really know how they're like going about it.
2: I guess that keeps them safe because the AI platform can't copy stuff from the creators from A24, but they're like, hey, guys who are really good at making films, what if you made AI tools for us? Which is like, why?
3: So I'm like,
2: why
3: would I don't really understand, if they're not using A24's content library, then what is A24 going to use to create these tools? You know, like they have to use something.
2: They're hiring the goats to make their AI platform for them, when if I'm A24, I would be gatekeeping. I'm sorry. I just wouldn't take the money.
3: Like, what kind of filmmaking tools are, is this like automatic, like,
2: well, you see the stuff on like Twitter,
3: or whatever, you know.
2: Yeah, like where they make like fake Marvel films.
3: Well, that's what I'm, if it's truly,
2: it's probably that.
3: That's bonkers. Yeah. And I, no more. None
1: of that. I mean, there's also like I'm not trying to be an apologist for AI at all, but there are tools as well that could help like degrain footage
3: what I'm saying. Yeah. Fix things. Yeah. Like, I was like, is it something like that?
1: You know, it's not. You know, it's not.
2: Exactly.
1: They're going to hide behind it. It's definitely like to copy likeness and stuff.
2: Hey, could you make me a prompt so I can just poop out an obsession like you guys did?
1: Yeah. Just for context, Audrey, because Google's spending $75 million on AI for filmmaking with A24. They are a $4.25 trillion company.
3: That is the equivalent. I understand.
2: I don't think you do, Audrey.
3: I actually cannot fathom that amount of money.
1: If you spent $10,000 a day for the rest of your life, you still wouldn't reach $75 million.
3: Yeah.
1: Let alone 4.25 trillion.
3: I know. Thanks for putting it into perspective for me, Eric. I really appreciate that.
1: I'm not saying this like I have the millions either.
2: I'm just like, 10,000 is still a lot.
1: XYZ with their exactly your tech tidbit, all brought to you by Eggland's Best.
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1: That was Audrey's.
2: I know.
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0: Olivia Rodrigo has announced an all-woman music festival.
1: That's right.
0: Full of huge names like Chappell Roan. Stevie Nicks is making an appearance.
1: That's going to be huge.
2: Cat's Eye. Cat's Eye. I love Cat's Eye.
1: Yes. Yes.
0: What's your favorite song by them?
2: Gnarly.
0: Oh, okay.
1: All right. Cool.
0: Gotta be honest. Didn't think you had an answer for that.
1: The festival is called Daisy Chain Fields. Like you said, it is an all-woman lineup. It is inspired by Lilith Fair that used to go down in the 90s, all thanks to Sarah McLachlan, who will also be at Daisy Chain Fields going down August 29th in Irvine, California.
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0: really turn it up. It's just a whole mood.
1: I'm in my car nonstop. Kids, work, everything. And this is just what's on. I don't have to search or skip or anything. It just works. I love Star 106.

0: do?
1: Oh, producer Aya. XYZ with Eric Zachary. So yeah, I forgot this was a thing. And okay. Like, we have a little like slide Slack where we put ideas for the show forgot that I edited this. So Aya is a producer for not really the show, but the production company that we work with.
0: Yes.
1: We've talked about her on the air and she is a character and we love her very much. And she's also become like my lead photographer when we travel.
0: Sure.
1: Yeah. And that makes it sound like she's my photographer, like for events and like clients have.
0: Yeah.
1: And we just found out that we're going to the Hamptons for an event.
0: Oh,
1: and okay. She was like, oh, that's so sick. I'm so excited. I was like, okay. Cool. Yeah. I mean, I've never been to the Hamptons. It's kind of a pain big to deal. Get there, but yeah, you know, it's going to be a big deal. And then the next day she's like, yeah, so which one are we staying at? And I was like, and I was like, well, no, it gets, and I was like, well, we're, and I was like, oh, that's kind

0: Like crazy, like Southampton. She goes, South? Wait. Oh, wait. No, hang on, hang on. She's like, I thought the client was Hampton Inn. And I was like,
1: well, okay, but if she thought that was the client, I mean, sure.
0: Why would it be going to the Hamptons?
1: Oh, God. Well, if you were going to, if the client was Hampton Inn, of course you would stay.
2: Yeah, no, defend it, Audrey.
0: I want to talk about times where I think we've all had a moment of this, and I'm not trying to take a shot at Aya too much, but like moments where you are like, oh, I'm not rich enough for this room or this conversation.
2: I'm the dumbest boy here.
0: Yeah, let's talk about it next on XYZ.
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1: XYZ with Eric Zachary. We're talking about times that you misinterpreted something just because maybe you weren't all there, or you're in a room where people are a little in their different tax bracket than you.
2: Sure.
1: Whatever it may be. We were talking about my producer, Aya, who's she's the producer for our production studio. And her and I found out we're going to shoot an event, photo and video, in the Hamptons in New York.
2: Yes.
1: And I told her, hey, we're going to the Hamptons. Do these travel dates work for you? And she's like, yeah. And then the next day she was like, dude, I'm so psyched. I was like, yeah, it'll be fun. You know, it's going to be work, but it's kind of a pain to get to, but it'll be fun.
2: Right.
1: And she was, which one are we going to? And I was like, and I'm like, oh, I didn't know you like realized, like, I don't even really know the difference between like Northampton, Southampton, all
2: sure,
1: that.
2: Yeah, yeah.
1: And she's like, no. Like, which Hampton Inn? And I was like, Aya.
2: You know what Aya. You know what I appreciate about her so much, though, is that, like, she's gassed to go
1: to Hampton
2: to
1: Inn.
2: A yeah. Hampton Inn.
1: Yeah. This is you way know? Better than Motel 6.
2: Like, yeah, like, cheap thrills all the way. I love that.
1: But I can't be too mad at her because, like, I've had these moments, too, where, like, just the nature of our business. This isn't me name dropping, but just Jordan and I, and now sometimes Audrey, like, we've been around people that just like they're not necessarily famous, they just have real money.
2: Sure.
1: Yeah, and yeah. We're in that room by proxy. We're there because we're there for an event or we got invited last minute or whatever. Maybe someone tipped out.
2: Right.
1: I remember last summer Jordan and I were at a party and this one guy was like, hey, do you wanna go on a boat ride?
2: I knew you were gonna bring this up. I knew you were gonna bring this up.
1: And I was like, yeah, let's go on a boat. And I was like, hey, like, how much room is on the boat? He's like, oh, it's fine. Like, who do you wanna bring? And I was like, I grabbed you, Jordan. I grabbed our other friend, Trace. And and I was like, is there enough room for all this? Do you need to bring anything? And he just kept looking at me. He's like, no, dude, just show up. I'm like, okay, like, which harbor do we go to? He's like, oh, you go to this dock.
3: Yeah.
1: We show up to a mega yacht.
2: Yeah.
1: Like, three stories.
2: It's a house.
1: Easily. Yeah. Holds like 50 people.
2: Yeah.
1: And we were like,
4: and you wanted to bring snacks.
1: I was like, do you need like, can I get you Oyster Bay wine?
4: Some chips?
3: Stop. That's so funny.
2: So on top of that, there's one point where I'm below deck and just going to the bathroom.
4: Oh, the door.
2: It took me and two others maybe 20 minutes to figure out what button closes the door and what button turns the lights on.
1: Yeah.
2: And like at a certain point, I go to the bathroom, door open. I felt awful about it, but I was like, it's taking too long. This is too much.
3: Yeah.
2: And then finally, once I'm done and everything, I like lean up against the wall and the door closes. And I was like, oh.
1: Yeah. That was just a moment where it's like, okay, no, I'm not rich enough to be here.
2: And, I don't ever want to be there again.
1: Yeah.
2: Yeah, I hated that.
1: Audrey, anything for you?
3: Yeah, I actually thought of one that was like kind of embarrassing for me. So when we went to the Beaches and Sandals Resorts in Jamaica.
2: Okay.
3: We partnered with them. Yeah. My friend Vivian and I, neither of us really went on a ton of vacations as kids, especially international vacations.
2: Sure,
1: You're welcome.
3: Neither of us had been on to an all-inclusive resort, which is like so fun. So
1: You're
3: we
1: welcome.
3: Spent probably the first hour trying to figure out what we had to pay for and didn't have to pay for.
2: Yeah,
3: and we were like, you can just like get a drink.
1: Yeah. You don't pay for anything.
3: You can just walk up and grab that.
1: Yeah. Like, shout out to the Jamaica Tourist Board for that.
2: Seriously.
3: Yeah, it was it was incredible. But we were both very uncomfortable and very confused for a large part.
1: All inclusive
3: of the first day
1: is curious. You're not alone in that. Like I've only been on like one other besides that. And it's like especially when you live like in a major city like us and you forget like you have to pay for everything.
3: Right. Yeah.
1: Right.
3: Yeah.
1: Like, oh wait, like, the beer in the mini fridge is free?
3: Yeah. No, we were like, this is crazy.
1: XYZ with Eric Zachary.
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13: Here's your updated forecast for North Iowa and Southern Minnesota. Chance of thunderstorms tonight. Otherwise, mainly cloudy skies expected. Lows level off around 60. Winds out of the southwest, 5 to 10 miles per hour. Mainly sunny skies tomorrow. Chance of thunderstorms. High temperatures reach up to 80. Mainly clear skies tomorrow night. Lows level off around 55. And that's your forecast from North Iowa and Southern Minnesota's weather leader, Star 106. Right now, 73.
0: 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Woo! And officially off the clock. XYZ with Eric Zachary. 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

0: 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Hello. Happy Tuesday.
1: Hi.
0: Hello. I found out my name's in an obituary today.
1: Oh.
0: Yeah, okay. I got a Google alert on my name because I'm that guy. Of course, I have like Google alerts on my name.
2: So cool.
0: But apparently there's someone named Eric Zachary. I don't want to say the last name on the air, but like their middle name is Zachary, but spells Eric the same way as me.
1: Sure.
0: And it's not fun to wake up to your own obituary.
2: Right, like you're dead.
0: Yeah, and then I'm like, oh, wait, I don't live in Florida and I'm not 63.
2: Yeah, so you know, you dodged one there.
0: Thank you, Jordan. Yeah. Yes, I really dodged one. So we're here for another show. XYZ with Eric Zachary.
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0: this is what I wish every station sounded like. It just fits whatever mood I'm in. I didn't think I'd care this much, but I do.
1: I love you guys. I don't even bother with other stations anymore.
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1: XYZ with Eric Zachary. I didn't know Olivia Rodrigo and Chapel Roan were tight like that.
2: Neither did I.
1: Apparently they are. Olivia Rodrigo has announced an all-women music festival. To be clear, it's not that men can't attend the festival. It's all women
2: headlining
1: the festival.
2: Yes.
1: Yeah, here's a clip of the announcement.
3: When I pictured this festival, I had an image in my head of girls sitting underneath a tree, like making
4: their little
3: daisy chain. Yeah, or like flower crowns or friendship bracelets. I also just like the idea of a daisy chain, how we can all be individual links in this chain that is like larger than the individual. I'm so excited about the lineup. My friend Chapel Roan is gonna do it. Dochi, Bikini Kill, and Kathleen Hanna is a huge hero of mine. 100% of the net proceeds of the festival go to charity, which is something.
4: 100%.
3: Yeah, and all of the incredible artists who are on the bill are doing it for free for charity, which is just a real testament to their hearts as well as their talents.
2: Huge, huge, yeah.
1: Yeah. Also, Stevie Nicks is on this.
2: Yeah.
5: Yeah. Yes. Hey, yeah. What?
1: Where was that mentioned? Sarah McLachlan, I think because they're like special guests. They're coming out.
2: So the Sarah McLachlan one is actually really cool because this was all inspired by Lilith Fair, what she started.
1: I was doing the Ace.
2: Yeah, yeah. I know that that's the only thing you know about Sarah McLachlan. But she started Lilith Fair in the 90s, and that was such a huge festival. Yeah, so that's why, you know, it kind of has that same vibe. But it's going down August 29th in Irvine, California.
1: Very cool.
2: Yeah, yeah. She's super excited about it, as she said. So this is really huge.
1: So magical. Yeah. It's XYZ with Eric Zachary, your XYZ ENT Entertainment Report. 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
11: Here's your updated forecast for North Iowa and Southern Minnesota. Chance of thunderstorms tonight. Otherwise, mainly cloudy skies expected. Lows level off around 60. Winds out of the southwest, 5 to 10 miles per hour. Mainly sunny skies tomorrow. Chance of thunderstorms. High temperatures reach up to 80. Mainly clear skies tomorrow night. Lows level off around 55. And that's your forecast from North Iowa and Southern Minnesota's weather leader, Star 106. Right now, 73.
0: You could be asleep, but you're here instead. 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

0: Today on XYZ with Eric Zachary, we're playing the test. Three pop culture questions that all have to do with things we talked about on the show.
1: Yeah, we today, are, baby.
0: Austin Powers is part of it.
1: Yes.
0: Yeah. I kind of see what you did there, Jordan. other things are a part of it. I don't have it in front of me. Also, Survivor. Pink is being super awesome and paying for the fines that a Norwegian volleyball team got fined because they didn't want to wear the bikini bottoms. They're supposedly required to wear as part of a uniform.
1: Very weird.
0: Very sexist. Very weird. Jordan's also telling all those couples out there to get a room.
1: Yes.
0: He doesn't want that public sexy time.
1: I don't like that PDA unless it's me and my wife. So stop it.
0: Okay. I really hate that you're allowed to say my wife now.
1: Well, she is my wife.
0: I know she is, but you're just going to be so obnoxious.
1: My wife. No.

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0: things that I've got.
1: Jordan is saying that people need to get a room.
2: Oh, yes.
1: As the man that just spent five different occasions celebrating your wedding and then a honeymoon and then a second honeymoon.
2: And look, I had a room every time.
1: Okay. I hated that you did like the rapper thing. Like, well, you see what we do is, all right. You experienced a couple that needs to get a room.
2: Oh my God. We were at this spa and these two were in the big, like it was a nice thermal pool and we all should have enjoyed it, but they were doing a little too much and cleared the room.
1: Oof.
2: Yeah.
3: Gross. Oh, wow. Yes.
1: All right. We'll hear about it next on XYZ.
4: 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Turn it up. 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
1: Jordan is telling people to get a room. You just got back from your honeymoon, and ironically, you guys weren't the couple throwing other people off.
2: So I tried to be.
1: Oh.
2: Yeah, I tried.
3: Oh, okay.
1: And Samantha was like, down boy.
2: It's going to a place, Eric. It's going to a place. All right, so... Samantha and I, on our honeymoon, we were at this thermal spa resort. They had a lot of like natural hot springs, pools, stuff like that. Now, there were some indoor ones because the day we went, it was raining. But that almost made it beautiful because like they had like glass ceilings. You could see the rain. It was kind of like rainforesty. Yeah.
1: For context, Jordan, if you didn't know, went to the Azores Islands.
2: Yes.
1: For his honeymoon and for his wedding. But
2: yes.
1: You were in Portugal. So
2: exactly.
1: Like, people are like in Wisconsin. They're like, where's that?
2: Yeah. No. You got it's nowhere in the States. Okay. Anyway.
1: So you're trying to get your sexy time
2: we
1: on.
2: We were trying to just enjoy ourselves, mm-hmm. You know, just had a massage. We wanted to, you know, go into the hot tubs and everything. And they had this larger warm pool, and this couple was, I don't know, just very close. It was weird because they were, picture them like prom style, like his front is to her butt.
1: No.
2: But then she had her hands like wrapped around his neck, and he was dragging her throughout the pool. It was very weird.
4: Baby, when we're grinding,
2: right?
4: Like, I get so excited.
3: That's ooh, how I like hilarious. It.
2: Yeah, and so like her legs were up, and he's kind of floating her through the pool.
3: Oh,
2: it was insane. But here's the thing: he did this for 2 hours straight.
1: Wow, that's some stamina.
2: Yeah, right. like. Dedication, endurance.
3: Was she like pregnant or something?
2: No, not at all. Not at all. But I think everybody, I think everybody was about to get pregnant.
5: Softball.
2: Yeah, no, it was. That was T-ball right there.
1: I'm sorry.
2: But it was bad. At one point, Sam was looking at him like, hey, what are you doing? This is ruining everybody's experience.
1: How many people are in the spa?
2: There's like 12 in this room.
1: A good amount of people. Okay. It wasn't just like you and Sam and this couple.
2: No. It was a lot of people, and people started leaving because they weren't stopping. Mm-hmm. Like I said, Sam looked at him. He kind of winked. I was like, whoa, hey, yo.
1: That means they like that stuff.
2: You know, exactly. It's kind of voyeuristic. It was very weird. Mm-hmm. But I was like, don't wink at her. If anything, you dragging me around like that next.
1: Okay.
2: So.
1: No, all right. This went to the place I did not want to. I was,
3: goodness,
1: we were in Palm Springs, my parents, my girlfriend and I, a couple months ago. And we stayed at a beautiful inn, and we were like around the fire pit. And there's not many people that stay at this hotel. It's like 15 rooms. And there's a hot tub across the way. And it was actually my mom that spiked it. And she was like, wait, is she topless?
2: Whoa.
1: To which, like, that, I'm glad it wasn't a trick because I turned around fast. But I was like, oh, she is. And there was this couple that we had since learned snuck into the hotel, like, did not care that we could clearly line of sight see them. They're like maybe 50 feet away from us, and they were like doing a full nude photo shoot.
2: Oh, wow.
1: And then kind of like in the Jordan energy, I looked at Rachel, my girlfriend, and she just goes, no. And I was like, damn. All right.
2: Another one bites the dust.
3: Wow.
4: Maybe when we're grinding, I get so excited.
1: Too close by Next, if you want to look
2: up. Yes, a classic song.
1: XYZ with Eric Zachary. Yeah, if you're a couple, you can kiss, you can hold hands, maybe get close for a second, but like get the room.
2: Chill out.
6: Man.
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will fade eventually. 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Oh my, my, oh my, my love, I take one look at you, you're taking me out.

0: Are you ready for the test?
1: Yes.
2: Oh, okay. I like that.
1: Let's go.
2: Audrey, are you ready for the test?
3: I mean, you know I'm always a little iffy on the test.
2: You look a little nervy right now.
3: I am a little nervy.
2: Okay. Three pop culture questions.
1: That's right.
2: Jordan's actually at the disadvantage here because these have to do with things we talked about on the show last week when Jordan was in Portugal on his honeymoon.
1: I love a challenge.
2: Yeah, but Audrey, you and I talked about all of these.
1: Audrey, you should be scared right now.
2: Oh, wow. You're not helping. She's like visibly anxious right now.
1: I might bark at you.
2: This is getting worse.
1: I'm asserting dominance right now.
2: Stop it, Jordan. All right. Three pop culture questions. Audrey and Jordan are playing for you at home, and we'll do the test next.
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1: We call it The Test on XYZ with Eric Zachary. 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It's exactly that. That's a test. Three pop culture trivia questions.
2: Very easy.
1: Yeah. These all have to do with things that are trending in the news, things that we've specifically talked about here on the show. I've been told on multiple occasions I make the questions too hard.
2: You do.
1: So you know what? We went real, are you smarter than a fifth grader on this one? We dumbed them down, all right?
2: I didn't get past fourth.
1: That's a whole different break. All right.
2: Come on, let's start.
1: Audrey, I need some energy from you. I need some big dog energy.
3: Okay.
1: Oh. Tough start. All right, here we go. The test.
3: I'm ready.
1: Question number one. Paramount Animation has announced an upcoming Survivor scripted movie with animals. The film will be based on the long-running reality competition, which just celebrated its 50th season. Who is the long-standing host of Survivor?
3: I knew you were going to ask this, and I cannot remember his
2: name. I can see his face. I have no idea what his name is. Also, isn't that plot just Madagascar?
1: That's what we said last week.
2: Okay, yeah. Got it. Got it.
3: His last name is, like, said differently than it's spelled.
2: Man.
1: Three.
2: I don't know it, but I know I can point about the line.
1: His first name is Jeff.
2: Bridges. No, I'm kidding. No.
1: All right, 0 points. Jeff Probst.
2: Jeff Probst.
1: The longstanding host, executive producer of Survivor, and he's going to executive produce this movie as well.
2: Nice.
1: Continuing to get his bag. Sick. He's like dollar store Ryan Seacrest. Question number two.
2: I hope he comes for you.
3: Yeah, that's
1: me
3: crazy.
1: Too, man. I actually have a lot of respect for him. Question two. Brooklyn Beckham just did a DoorDash ad where he seemingly references why he is watching the World Cup games at home and not with his family.
2: Okay.
1: Who he's been publicly fighting with over the last few years.
2: Yeah. Right.
1: Who are Brooklyn Beckham's parents?
2: Jordan.
1: Jordan.
2: Victoria Beckham.
1: Mm-hmm.
2: And David Beckham.
1: There you go.
2: Yes.
1: Odd order. I would have led with David Beckham.
2: Well, I was thinking about the Spice Girls the entire time.
1: Only because Beckham is her last name married in.
3: I just would always go Victoria Beckham first.
1: All right, Audrey, I'll give you a chance at an extra point. What year did they get married?
3: I don't know.
1: Whoa. Okay. You didn't even try.
3: No.
1: 1999, July 4th.
3: I wasn't even born.
2: Oh, nice. Okay.
1: They're about to celebrate their anniversary right now. All right.
3: Oh, okay.
1: 1 point to Jordan.
2: Let's go. This
1: could be a tiebreaker. Question number three. Audrey, come on.
3: I know.
1: I know the music doesn't help. Question three. Mike Myers is back in the news after the announcement and release of the Shrek 5 trailer. During a recent interview, he also acknowledged that there's a pretty good possibility that he's coming back with Austin Powers 4.
2: Oh, yes.
1: What is Austin Powers' catchphrase?
2: Jordan.
1: Audrey. I'm going to give it to Audrey.
3: I don't remember.
1: Wow. Jordan?
2: Yeah, baby. Groovy, baby. Yeah.
1: There's actually three I would have accepted.
2: Okay.
1: It's yeah, baby, yeah.
2: Yeah.
1: Oh, behave.
2: Oh, behave. Okay.
1: And then I had to Google if I can say this one on the air, but do I make you horny, baby?
2: Do I make you randy, baby?
1: Yeah. All right, Jordan sweeps.
3: Oh, wow.
2: Let's go.
1: This week's XYZ's The Test, all brought to you by Optima Tax Relief.
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8: Here's your updated forecast for North Iowa and Southern Minnesota. Chance of thunderstorms tonight. Otherwise, mainly cloudy skies expected. Lows level off around 60. Winds out of the southwest, 5 to 10 miles per hour. Mainly clear skies tomorrow. Slight chance of thunderstorms. Daytime highs approaching 80. Lows level off around 55. Tomorrow night, mainly clear skies. And that's your forecast from North Iowa and Southern Minnesota's weather leader, Star 106. Right now, 72.
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0: Gonna be honest, when I read this, you didn't put the exclamation point in pink.
1: That was my fault. Okay. I apologize.
0: I didn't know it was the artist Pink. And I was like, Pink Pays Beach? That's a, where's that?
2: I love that place. Yeah.
0: So the Norwegian volleyball team fined because as a team, they said, hey, this is absurd and just weird that we have to wear bikini bottoms as part of the quote unquote uniform.
2: Yeah. Right.
0: So they said, we're gonna wear like athletic shorts. Mm-hmm. And they got fined 1,500 euros for that.
2: Yes.
0: Yeah. And Pink said, look, this is ridiculous.
2: It's weird.
0: Obviously, see a man's world, it's not okay.
2: Right.
0: So she's coming in to pay the fine so that the girls can continue to play and they should be comfortable. That's absurd.
2: Right, exactly. If you want to play in pants, do it. You know?
0: I would like a pants league.
2: Okay, yeah, pants volleyball.
0: I feel like that could be clipped and sound like the opposite of what I'm trying to support right now. You know what? I exactly just do not support that message. Great. Pink stepping in to pay the fines for the Norwegian volleyball team.
3: Yeah, turn it up. XYZ with Eric Zachary. Star 106.

0: Google is spending $75 million with A24 Films to further the AI tools that they can use in filmmaking. And I feel like they're going to try to pull the, like, no, this is, like, for good stuff to, like, help with, like, degrading footage or upping quality. And you know, it's not.
1: Yeah, yeah. I don't like it. I don't like it at all.
2: Yeah, this feels evil.
0: Well, you say that for anything AI.
2: Well, mind you, this feels particularly
0: mind
2: evil.
0: You, yesterday there was a brief moment where we thought we messed up audio. And the first person in the room
1: we did mess
0: suggest
1: up audio.
0: AI or was Audrey. She was like, well, can your little AI tool fix that?
2: And guess what?
1: It did it.
0: Oh, it actually did. We'll talk about it.
2: Eventually, anyway. Maybe.
3: This is XYZ with Eric Zachary.

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2: XYZ with Eric Zachary. I'm so mad that we've been at this studio for 2 months without installing a security system until recently.
3: Okay.
2: Because now I'm catching people doing stuff on the security cameras in real time.
3: Oh, what are you watching?
2: Right before we started recording today, Jordan.
3: Yeah.
2: You made a proclamation to the studio.
3: Yes.
2: Said, hey, the floor by the door is warped. Please make sure you close the door.
3: Yeah.
2: This is something we've talked about, but you did it like in an angry dad. More of that way. Here is a Ring camera clip of producer Aya looking at the door being open and then walking away from the door being open because she's like, I don't know if it's supposed to be open or not. So not only did she leave it open, she didn't close it.
3: All right. Well, she's getting grounded.
2: Yeah.
3: I got to bring dad back out.
2: We're also in an active fight with the other tenants on the floor that keep locking the elevator.
3: Yeah.
2: In the middle of a business day.
3: Yeah. We have clients. We have people that come up here.
2: My mom got caught in the elevator. It was like noon on a Tuesday.
3: I had to go save her.
2: And so. I'm like, is it not that serious, guys? We don't have that. The front door locks, too.
4: Yeah.
3: They lock it like, I don't know, we need Batman or something. Like, crime is that bad over here.
2: Like, and for anyone that's like trying to play devil's advocate, there's not like a bank on our floor. There's nothing worth robbing.
3: No.
2: Maybe us, but like.
3: Right, yeah, right.
4: But it's very much it's like, what are you here to take? And also like, I don't know.
2: I think they just don't, they're afraid of people. So they just lock the elevator. But
3: be completely honest, if you want to take some desks from us, like by all means,
2: we got some chairs.
3: I don't want to do an open invitation for crime.
2: Yeah, we got some old koozies with the old logo on them. You let us know. Actually, you know what? I did this on the show 2 weeks ago. I forgot.
3: Yeah.
2: I was talking about how this actor, I don't even know if I called him an actor, but this actor that we had a horrible interview with last year. Wanted us to interview him again.
3: Right.
2: And I said, I'll dox him if I get like five DMs. There was like 55 people in an hour that were like, to me personally, were like, put him out there, dox him.
3: Right.
2: So I'm not going to do that. I still want to be professional, even though it was Jeremy Piven. That said, That said, if you want a koozie, if you want an XYZ koozie, a limited edition.
3: What did that have to do?
2: I'm saying my DMs. My DMs are open.
4: You need to be honest about the DMs, is what you're saying.
2: Yeah.
4: You're saying if I promise.
2: I said
4: koozie,
2: if I promise
4: I
2: something to my audience, I'm going to follow through.
3: Oh my God.
2: If you want an exclusive XYZ with Eric Zachary koozie, and they're nice koozies, we only have a few left, but like the first 10 people to DM me, I'll send you a koozie. All right, so XYZ content on Instagram or at Eric Z, E-R-I-K-Z. 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
9: Here's your updated forecast for North Iowa and Southern Minnesota.
0: Chance of thunderstorms
9: tonight.
0: Otherwise, overcast skies. Lows level off around 60. Winds out of the southwest, 5 to 10 miles per hour. Mainly sunny skies tomorrow. Slight chance for storms. High temperatures reach up to 80. Mainly clear skies tomorrow night. Lows dip down to about 55. And that's your forecast from North Iowa and Southern Minnesota's weather leader, Star 106. Right now, 68.

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shot to the top. I've been out of shape, thinking out the box, I'm an astronaut. I blasted off the planet, rock to cause catastrophe, and it matters more because I had it. Now I had, I thought about wreaking havoc on an opposition. Kinda shocking, they want a static with precision. 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
1: Well, all the international guests that are here for the World Cup seem to be loving everything about America, from the outback to air conditioning to ice in our soda. There's one thing that they're not big fans of: tipping. But did one guy find the resolution to that? You'll hear from him coming up next.
0: Star 106.

0: places have realized they don't tip overseas, and they're coming here, and they're not tipping either.
1: Oh, I don't like that.
0: Well, right. So a lot of restaurants have started adding an automatic tip, and the Europeans, well, for the most part, they're not happy about it. Except for this one dude.
2: Yeah, I don't normally go to fancy restaurants, but, like, I'm in America with my son, so I'm like, let's go to Texas Roadhouse. It's unbelievable.
0: Yeah, he goes to Texas Roadhouse. I'm like, well, does he mean he likes it? Does he mean he doesn't like it? And he goes on.
2: First of all, they give you these peanuts. You can eat as many as you want. Then they come out and they put this bread on the table, and I'm like, oh, I didn't order the bread. It's like, oh, that's free. And this bread is, it's as nice as bread can possibly be.
1: It really is. I love that. And the cinnamon butter. Oh, my gosh. Texas Roadhouse. They do that thing very, very well, Anna.
2: And they give you the Coke. Of course, it's America, so it's unlimited refill.
0: Just keep bringing the Coke. just fill it up.
1: Yep. You know what? He might as well tip.
0: Yeah, well, he goes on.
2: You just leave there so happy. And then Australians are like, yeah, but in America, you've got to tip. No, you don't have to tip. You want to tip. These people are the most wonderful people in the world.
0: Yeah.
1: I love this guy. He can move into my backyard right here.
0: So he's like, what? He's like, you guys have no idea how lucky you have it. You should be happy that you get to tip every single day. You go to these incredible restaurants that give you things for free. It's like the Japanese. They could not believe that it was unlimited chips and salsa when you go to Mexican restaurants. It was beyond their comprehension.
1: Great service always kind of provokes some sort of reaction from me. I mean, that's the way I've been culturally trained my whole life. Somebody takes care of me, I want to take care of them. I don't think it's necessarily their fault. They haven't been taught that way growing up, but that's a lot of bread we're giving you, man. That's a lot of peanuts.
2: I don't even know why you Americans are so angry all the time. You guys have Texas Roadhouse in your country.
0: Yep.
2: You should just be walking around wanting to hug everybody.
0: Yeah, just walk around hugging everybody. We're so lucky to have it.
1: That's how I felt, actually, when it moved into my neighborhood. And now you can't navigate that grocery store parking lot on a Tuesday at 8 p.m. You're like, what are all these people doing here? I smell steak wafting down. There's like three plazas in that area, and I just smell it in all of them.
0: I've spent some time visiting family in Europe, and I will tell you this. Their waiters suck. They all suck. They're rude. It takes forever to serve a table. No wonder why nobody else wants to tip. Then they come here, and they see. And they're like, oh, you know what? Yeah, they're right. Leave 15%. Leave 18%. You know what? Leave 22%.
1: Finally, we're doing something better than them.
0: Yep.
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0: Your inheritance was being kept from you. Would you sue your parents?
1: Who am I, Macaulay Culkin?
0: You're going to get the whole story, then you'll decide who's right. Couples Court's coming up next.

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1: Like, I'll hop in the car, and I'm instantly in a better mood.
0: And then suddenly I'm, like, still sitting there because the next song's good, too.
1: I'm not sitting there waiting for a good song. It's already on.
0: I literally don't touch the dial anymore.
1: Star 106.
0: I love you guys.
2: Hello.

0: Hanna and Raven in the morning. One couple.
1: It makes me furious. I don't get it.
2: This is what she wants to do.
0: One problem.
2: My daughter wants to do a spa weekend for her 16th birthday.
1: And I'm being deprived of going there because I'm a guy?
0: You decide the outcome.
3: All right, Gabby, you got to be happy to hear that, right?
2: Yeah, I mean, we can have a family dinner when we get back in town.
0: It's Couples Court on the Anna and Raven Show.
3: Every day a couple joins us to let us know what their disagreement is about. And then it's up for you to decide who's right. Kelly and Isaiah. Kelly, what's going on?
4: Well, my husband wants to sue his parents because when he was younger and his grandparents passed away, they left them money. But he was underage, so his parents used it. So he doesn't have any of that, and he wants to pay off bills like his college loans.
3: Isaiah, what happened?
5: We had inheritance, right? My grandmother put some money inside for all of us. And it's, you know, kids, grandkids, and it's not a lot of money. It was only like 10 grand, right? But that's 10 grand. And when we got the money, I was just a kid. So my parents became like the custodials. They didn't allow me to have access to it. And at the time, my sister supposedly needed a medical procedure, which was, it was a nose job that wasn't covered by insurance. Now, I've been through school, I've got $50,000 in college loans, and I'm just trying to get my money from them to help pay that down, and they don't want to give it back to me.
3: Why?
6: Because they don't have it.
5: Apparently they used the money for my sister's surgery.
6: Yeah. I'm guessing that your sister and everybody else got left some money, too, and obviously that money's probably all gone as well, right? Because, I mean, bills come up during that time, and this happens all the time.
5: Yeah, I mean, this happened like 10, 15 years ago. But, like, you know, of course they went through that money. I was hoping they would have invested it. But instead, they spent it on frivolous stuff like my sister's nose and, you know, like
6: a car.
5: Trips.
6: It could have been anything at that point.
3: Could have been
6: right?
3: paying off their own debt.
6: Yeah,
3: could have been paying their oil bill or their utilities.
6: Yeah.
3: You know, you don't know. When you need money and it's sitting there, sometimes you just use it. But you're going to sue them? You're going to sue your parents?
5: Yeah, definitely. I've asked them for the last 5 years to give me my money back. And I've installments, like, can I get something? Like, you guys can pay back my student loan if you want to. I just need the money that was given to me from my Nana to be able to be used for me.
6: So, Isaiah, when you would talk to them about this over the last few years and say, listen, I've got these loans, I've got these things coming up that I'm going to need to pay for, and that money would certainly be helpful for me. That's why it was intended for me. What did they say? Did they say, we're going to get you that money? Did they say, we're going to figure out a way to do it? Or did they ignore you? Or did they say it's not going to happen?
5: No, I mean, they said they don't have it. Like,
6: yeah. So they're just like, they're not going to try and give it back to you because they just said, we don't have it.
3: So Kelly, why are you against your husband suing his parents for it?
4: Well, I think it could ruin the relationship that he has with them. And he's being a little bit dramatic because it's only $10,000 and he'll probably spend more than that trying to get it back.
6: Isaiah, what has this done to your relationship with your parents already?
5: When I left home for college, the relationship kind of changed. Here recently, ever since I have asked for it back because I do have bills. I'm trying to get an apartment.
6: Yeah, you're a grown man. Yeah.
5: Yeah, right? So, like, now that I'm asking for it, the communication's definitely changed. Now I'm kind of feeling like I'm, like, isolated or a black sheep because I'm asking for what's mine.
3: All right, so let's see. Would you sue your parents for your inheritance if they had spent it on your sister?
6: 1-800-330-9999. Whose side are you on? It's the Couples Court with Anna and Raven.
0: Anna and Raven in the morning. 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
3: It's a tough situation to be in. There's no question about that. Kelly and Isaiah, when Isaiah was young, under 18, his grandmother passed away and had left all the grandkids $10,000 each. Because he was underage, it was put into a trust or whatever until he turned 18.
9: No, it wasn't put in a trust.
3: He put somewhere. Anyway, long story short, his parents spent it when his sister needed a nose job that wasn't covered under insurance. And now he's a grown-up, and he's got debt, and he wants his money. And his parents are like, we don't have it. We don't have it to give to you. We're sorry. We used it.
9: And this happens all the time. If there's not a trust, if there's not a will that's been notarized and filed with the right people or whatever, families rip each other off all the time. It happens between kids. It happens whatever. On the other hand, there are circumstances as well when you're raising a family full of children where you're in a desperate situation, right? So I'm not just going to completely vilify the parents having not been there. But if his sister needed a nose job because she wanted a new nose and not because she had some serious medical problem, that's a little bit, it's not cool.
3: Now, Kelly, his wife, is like, why are you going to spend all this money? By the time we spend all this money, it's not going to be worth it for $10,000, and then you're going to rip apart your family for 10 grand? What would you do? 1-800-330-9999. Hi, it's Hannah and Raven.
10: I think I'm going to be on the wife's side here. This is a tough one, though. The more I heard, the more I flip-flopped. At first, I was like, yeah, I want my money. But 10 grand, you're really saying more in lawyer fees at that point. I don't think it's worth the 10 grand. I'd be more mad at the sister, if anything. If my sister got a nose job with that inheritance money, I would have blew a fuse. But at the end of the day, it's not worth the time, the trouble, mend that relationship with the parents. I'm going with the wife here.
3: Whose side are you on? 1-800-330-9999. It's a couple's court.

0: Mornings are Anna and Raven.
1: Would you sue your parents if they had kept a $10,000 inheritance that was meant for you? Kelly and Isaiah. Isaiah's grandmother had passed away when he was young, left each of the grandkids $10,000. Because Isaiah was young, his parents were in charge. And instead of saving that money for him, they ended up using it for a nose job for his sister.
2: Yeah, it's hurtful, right? I mean, what? Her $10,000 wasn't enough. They're not billing her for this stuff. And now he's a man. He's gotten out of school. He's got bills to pay, and he wants to move forward in his life. And $50,000 worth of debt, he says, that would help me out quite a bit. But you know what I really hear in his voice is, my parents have changed ever since I asked them about that money. And think about that in your household, how upsetting that would be, right?
1: Right, but Kelly says if you do this, it's not worth it because you're going to tear apart your family.
2: Yeah, and you're not going to recover all that much money either, right? When you got nothing, 10 sounds like a lot. When you've got some, is it really?
1: Whose side are you on? 1-800-330-9999. Kristen.
3: You know what? This is a really tough one because it sounds to me like the parents have already kind of checked out, and the fact that they don't want to have any kind of discussion or accept any responsibility for the fact that they used money that was not theirs really to use and to try to make amends, it sort of sounds like the relationship is already pretty damaged.
2: Mm-hmm. So what do you do then? Do you take action or no?
3: Well, I think the gentleman needs to sit down with his parents and approach it from a standpoint of, listen, I want to have a relationship with you guys. I want to be able to have a family and have us be a part of each other's lives. And I don't know how that's going to be able to happen if I have resentment because you haven't followed through on a responsibility that you should.
2: Gina, what do you think? Whose side are you on today?
4: I'm on his side. He definitely should sue his parents.
2: Oh, gosh, it's just such a tough situation when you're in a situation like that. Have your parents ever taken money from you?
1: Do you hate your parents?
2: Okay.
4: No, I do not hate my parents. And I think if they took money from me, I'd be really upset and really aggravated because that money was for him, gifted from his grandmother, not to be used on anything else.
0: The verdict is in. Jury foreman, what are the results?
1: Kelly, our audience agreed with you. Isaiah, it's not worth it. I mean, it sounds terrible to say because $10,000 is a ton of money, but by the time you go through all the legal fees, you destroy your family relationship, all that, is it really going to be worth 10 grand?
5: I mean, I don't know. I need it. I was hoping it would be, but yeah. I mean, maybe I'll explore other options. I don't know.
2: You know, as valuable to me, Isaiah, is the principle and the accountability and the acknowledgement of the fact that we did this, right? Mm-hmm. If they were to say to you, listen, son, this is what happened, and this is where this money really went over the years, and we would like to help, and we're sorry, but we really did our best or whatever, you'd be in a different spot. But as you said, you're being isolated. You're being told one thing, and then that's it. Like, you're not entitled to more of an answer. And that makes me feel like, you know, like it's cold.
1: There's only
2: like
1: one thing you should do, Isaiah, and that's tell your sister she has to give you her nose.
2: That's right.
1: Yeah.
2: Or steal your father's car.
1: This
2: That's what
1: was
2: I would do.
1: For your nose, and now your nose belongs to me. You're going to have to
2: cut
1: it off your face.
2: Kelly.
1: It's the only thing we can do.
2: I mean, people understood where you were at, but I mean, obviously, this is something that's truthfully still hurtful to you, Isaiah. Mm-hmm. The money's one thing, but it's the betrayal.
6: I wish he would just let it go, but you know, he can do what he wants to do. It's his relationship with them.
2: I found that parents, when they tell you they cop to what's going on, it's very easy to forgive your parents because after all, we still love them. I wish you luck, guys.
5: Thanks.
6: Thank you.
1: All right. If you have a problem too, send an email couplescourt@annaandraven.com.
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1: Story 5 is having a huge run.
2: Mm.
1: And it stars two of the biggest names in the world. You got Tim Allen and Tom Hanks. And it's been 25 years of them being Woody and Buzz Lightyear. So something that a lot of people thought was going to happen is happening. They're starting to morph into them. They look like the characters that they play.
2: I hear this about couples that stay together for a very long time, so I guess it makes sense.
1: Absolutely. But did you know that there's a way to find out what cartoon character you look like?
2: Awesome.
1: And do you know I did it yesterday, and it was the most enjoyable half hour of my life?
2: Oh, I hope one of my favorite three is like who I match up with.
1: Oh, I can't wait. All right, I can't wait to find out who you think you are. It's coming up next.
0: Star 106.

0: Raven.
1: I just can't wait to find out who you guys think you looked like. Toy Story 5 had the second biggest opening weekend in Pixar's history. And after 25 years, people have started to realize something. Tim Allen and Tom Hanks are starting to morph into their characters. They literally look like Buzz Lightyear and Woody.
2: Welcome to the world of Woody and Buzz.
3: So we don't necessarily say, hey, how you doing? We just sit down and start getting in.
4: It's almost this relationship in a weird way.
5: Whoa, you need help?
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3: Now we end up sort of like speaking the secret language.
7: Woody, it's Bo Peep. What are you doing here?
1: And what I realize is that, like, you know how they say when you've been married to somebody for a long time, you start to look like each other?
8: Same haircuts, all that.
1: Right. Well, they actually start to look like their characters. Aww. So I said, what animated characters do we look the most like? So Raven, producer Sophia, producer Justin, I went to ChatGPT, and anybody could do this. So if you want to have some fun today, I enjoyed it very much. All you do is upload a photo of you, and you say, what animated character does this person resemble and why? And it will tell you. It'll spit out exactly who you think.
9: I'm excited.
1: Okay, so I used our headshots.
8: Okay.
1: And this was mine.
8: Oh, congratulations.
1: Okay. It says, I have blonde hair, a bright smile, expressive eyes, and an upbeat, energetic appearance. So I am Rapunzel.
8: Congratulations.
1: Wow. I was very excited about that.
8: Seems flattering.
1: Raven, who do you think you are?
8: I mean, I don't know who I would look like. I'd like to think that my spirit animal would be like Foghorn Leghorn.
1: That's your goal? That's what you think?
8: I mean, again, I don't know who I look like. Fred Flintstone.
1: Hey,
8: you know what? Why not? I'll take that. That's all right.
1: It said friendly, outgoing, larger than life personality.
8: Mm. Okay. Well, that's a nice way to put a spin on it. Thank you, ChatGPT.
1: Sophia, I don't know if you're going to know who this is.
9: Oh, okay.
10: Everything was perfect. Abuela was happy. The family was happy. You want to be a better sister? Apologize for ruining my life.
8: Oh.
1: Do you know who that is?
9: Is that from the newer Disney movie?
1: Yes. Encanto.
9: Encanto, yes.
1: Yes, you're the big sister, so Isabella Madrigal.
9: Okay, yeah. I'll take it.
1: And she's beautiful. She's the one that can, oh my God, what does she do? She has her magic power. She grows flowers and she makes everything beautiful.
9: Perfect.
1: And it says dark hair, polished look, and confident put-together appearance.
8: I was going to guess Pepe Le Pew's the cat that he thought was a skunk that he was chasing all the time. I was going to guess her, but I don't know her name.
1: All right.
8: That's a long time ago.
9: What?
8: Yeah. I'll show you a picture. You'll be like, oh, wait a minute. I see it.
9: Okay.
8: I swear.
11: She always accidentally got a white stripe on
8: it. Yeah. Yeah. All
1: Justin,
8: the time.
1: Who do you think you are, Justin?
11: Come on, Bugs Bunny. Come on, Bugs Bunny.
12: Dooby dooby doo. Where are
11: Scooby
12: you?
11: Doo?
8: Wait a minute.
12: We got some work to do.
1: You're
12: now.
1: Not Scooby Doo.
8: Are you Shaggy?
1: No.
8: No, he's the other guy.
1: Fred Jones.
8: Fred.
1: He's the blonde guy that wears the ascot.
11: I do rock an ascot. I can wear an ascot.
1: What? Why?
8: Please don't ever do that in public. Please don't ever do that around us. If we're on a yacht, I'll immediately know that I'm there so that you can kill me.
1: It says clean cut, dependable, and friendly. So you are Fred from Scooby-Doo.
11: All right.
1: Yeah.
11: Sure. Take it.
8: This has been fun.
1: If you want to see them side by side and what we look like, you can go to our Instagram page at Anna and Raven. We're going to throw them up right now. You can check it out for yourself.
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1: World Cup mania.
2: Oh, Lord.
1: There's a lot of things that are coming out of the World Cup that have been absolutely fascinating, besides just the actual game of soccer itself, including why T-Pain was so incredibly confused last night. And the question is, was it a PR stunt, or do they really not know what they were doing? It's coming up next.
0: Star 106.

0: even.
1: Pull back here, lets it run. Messi! History in Dallas! Lionel Messi scores the goal to make him the World Cup's all-time leading scorer. Wonderful moment.
2: I mean, I gotta see Leo Messi play in person. He's one of the greatest players of all time, if not the greatest player of all time.
3: Well, it sounds like you better pony up.
2: I know.
3: Head to Miami next year because it'll be cheaper to see him there, right?
2: Yeah, I think so. Yeah. So he got a big birthday present. He's turning 39 years old this week. And yesterday, he set a record for career goals at the World Cup. He made his 17th and 18th goals. So that is massive. Massive.
3: Again, just as a layman out here on the outside and somebody who has stated many, many, many years that soccer is my least favorite sport, it's been very exciting for America, the World Cup
2: it
3: event
2: sure has.
3: Here. And I think that we've done a very good job welcoming and presenting this, and it's gone very well. And, you know, they brought the best players here in the world, and he was a big signing coming to Miami before that. So they're doing everything they can in America, that's for sure.
2: I always say you can't really learn from Leo Messi because what he does is supernatural. Like a normal person can't do what
3: I mean,
2: he does.
3: You don't have that conversation with me, though.
2: No. I have it with, like, my cousins.
3: Other people that are, like, yeah, so involved in soccer that they'd be talking about that. Yeah.
2: My family is a lot of big soccer players. But there's one person not rooting for Messi.
3: Okay.
4: Just to be clear, Emma wants Team USA to win, okay? But Emma loves everybody. Just to be clear. Don't make this a thing.
3: Yeah.
4: Thank you. Emma loves you, and Emma loves you, and Emma loves you, and Team USA, and everybody who's playing.
2: Yes, so Elmo has learned his lesson with the NBA playoffs for not picking his home team, the Knicks, to win. So he posted something saying, listen, no. I am Team USA. I don't want to go through this again.
3: Yeah. Lesson learned.
2: Yes.
3: All right, Elmo. What are you going to do?
2: Now, what else I'm trying to figure out, was it a miscommunication or was it a giant PR stunt?
5: The start of a series of mistaken posts from DoorDash on their official X account. The company went off yesterday with a series of posts supporting New Zealand defender Tim Payne during their match with Egypt. But in each post, they tagged hip-hop star T-Pain instead of the defender Tim Payne.
2: And there was a lot of confusion. And even T-Pain, the rapper, was like, what the heck is going on? Why does DoorDash keep tagging me in all these posts? This is their official account. So he started writing back.
5: This sparked some pretty funny responses from the musician who said, I'm playing dubstep at Red Rocks. What exactly do you want me to do? I literally don't play soccer. Stop tagging me in these soccer posts.
3: Nice.
2: And then he wrote back to DoorDash, are you okay? So I'm wondering, is this a PR stunt, which, I mean, worked. Everybody's giggling about it, like DoorDash confusing the defender with T-Pain.
3: I don't know that I would guess that, but I mean, either way, it's not like a lot of people know some of these players, right? Unless you're one of the biggest names that there are. So why not get some attention?
2: What if T-Pain was actually also
3: a great soccer player?
2: 100%.
3: Yeah.
2: And you didn't know, you're like, oh, I didn't know T-Pain played in New Zealand. That's cool.

0: Cool.
1: He did win Masked Singer, I think, right? So he's got the ability to be a little bit chameleon.
0: He can transform himself.
1: That's right.
0: True, right?
1: That's right.
0: Into a soccer star.
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0: 43 North.
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0: If you're headed on vacation over the summer, we want to see your vacation foods. 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

0: before I touch this, let me snap a picture.
1: A lot of people, like, when they trip out, they go someplace, basically, like, if it's a place they've been going to for years, they're always like, it's not official until I get to this one place where I'm there.
0: Mm-hmm.
1: Or if you're going to a new place, you're like, why don't I try something for once?
0: Yep. So we want to see pictures of your vacation food submitted at annaonraven.com. And then at the end of the summer, we're going to pick one to win a $500 DoorDash gift card.
1: Yum.
0: Whoever had the best vacation food. And in the meantime, coming up next, I'm not going to tell you because it's a surprise for Raven. And he can't know what's happening.
1: I've had great surprises lately. I'm ready.
0: Okay, yeah. It's going to be great. It's coming up.
2: Star 106.

0: Two of our coworkers have just walked into the studio, and Raven has no idea why.
1: Hi, guys.
0: thank you both for coming here. We just jump on as close to these mics as possible.
2: Okay.
0: Do you guys have any idea why you're here today?
2: No. We're in the same boat, I guess.
1: Perfect.
0: No one knows why they're here.
2: Nah.
0: All right. So let me explain. Raven has a bad habit where he never knows anybody new that works here at the company.
1: You know, when you say it like that,
0: okay,
1: it sounds really cold and callous.
0: Uh-huh.
1: To be fair, we spend most of our time in this room.
0: Yep.
1: And, you know, sometimes there's, you know, people that have been here a little while. Sometimes people just got here.
0: All right, I'm not going to say your guys' names because Raven loves to make up names for people, even though there's emails that explain who you are, what you do, and to welcome you aboard.
1: Mm. Yep. Okay, yeah.
0: So, Raven, we have a fine-looking woman right here.
1: Yeah.
0: All right, what do you think? Who do you think she is based on the emails we've received?
1: Caroline.
2: Nope.
1: Carolina?
2: No.
1: Caroline? No. Carolina?
2: No version of it.
1: She's not, you're not Jordan?
2: No.
0: Jordan? Jordan's been here like 2 years.
1: Yeah, no, I mean, I've...
0: Jordan, we've worked with her.
1: Carrie?
2: Nope.
1: We did work with Jordan, yes.
2: That's a version of Caroline.
1: Lovely Springs.
2: Right. Come on.
1: No, this is hurtful.
0: I am.
1: Is she here for your job? Because she's funny.
0: Yeah. No,
1: yeah.
0: No. Yep.
1: But I don't know. Give me a hint. I mean, just like a, how tell me your hobbies.
0: How long have you been working here?
2: I've been here almost 2 months, but in your defense, yeah, I have not met you guys either yet.
1: She has not met us.
2: I brought that up before. I have said, you guys, I think, are the only ones that I, unfortunately, have yet to meet.
0: Well,
2: I
0: mean, we're very excited that you're here.
1: She's the most popular with everybody else in the building, except we haven't met them.
0: No, no. All right, do you want to tell them who you are?
1: Please, I'm
0: Haley.
1: Wait.
0: That's Haley.
2: Haley,
1: it's lovely to meet you.
2: Nice to meet you, too.
1: Thank you so much for being here.
0: What does Haley do, Raven?
1: I mean, I'm going to guess that you're in sales.
2: I am.
1: All right.
0: Okay.
1: Thank you, Haley. Thank you for being here.
0: All right, and how about this fine gentleman standing right here?
1: Hello, sir. How are you there? Welcome. Welcome to the team. I hope he hasn't been here 2 years.
0: How long have you been here?
3: 1 week.
1: Oh, I mean, he's been here 1 week.
0: Yeah.
1: I'm going to tell the truth. I've never seen this person before in my life.
0: Okay.
1: But I'm going to take a shot at your name anyways, because you look like a guy I went to school with. All right? So just, you know, we're going to do that thing where we're clairvoyant here. Are you Scott?
3: No.
1: Steve?
3: Not closer.
1: Mark?
3: Colder.
1: I mean, they're both funny. Frank. You know, I like Franks.
3: No.
1: All right. Dan?
0: Wes, do you want to tell him what you do?
1: Oh, it's nice to meet you, Wes. What do you do here? Are you in sales?
3: Yeah, I'm a sales intern this summer.
0: Where do you go to school?
3: I go to school in L.A. at Occidental College.
0: Very nice.
1: Oh, I mean, like, he's smart.
0: Yeah.
1: Well, welcome, Wes.
0: We're glad to have you here with us.
3: Thank you. I'm happy to be here.
0: Yeah.
1: So, hey, Wes, have you met me?
3: No.
1: I didn't think so. Thank you. See, that's a trick, Anna. You dirty tricked me.
0: All of this was a dirty trick.
2: It's funny.
0: It was my own amusement. Because,
2: I like it.
0: Yeah, because Raven never... But here's the thing. Now that he's met you, you know, he's not going to be like, oh, hey, Haley, how are you? Ooh. Or, hey, Wes, what's going on? He's going to make up different names for you.
2: Okay.
0: And he convinced himself it's correct.
1: Right? California college guy.
0: Yeah.
2: There you go.
1: Hey, you, that looks like my friend Scott from shop back in the day. Yep.
0: Well, we wish you the best, and we thank you very much for coming in. And now you can report back if Raven actually will call you by your names.
2: I will.
0: Yep.
1: Well.
2: I will.
1: Welcome aboard.
2: Thanks.
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0: A corporate setting, or really anywhere that you have a boss to report to, It goes without saying that there's probably a few things that drive you crazy. And what's near the top of this list gives me the most anxiety, Raven. It's the reason why I have that weird nervous tick where I bite the insides of my mouth. Do you want to see it?
1: It's gross.
0: Gross. I don't know why I do that, but I can't help myself.
1: I mean, I thought you started doing that when you were like 5. But
0: no, it's a nervous tick. It's weird. Yeah. And when people do this at work, it gets even worse, which is probably why my cheeks hurt right now.
1: Ew.
0: It's coming up next.
4: Star 106.

0: Raven.
1: It's a warning if you're headed to work that this may drive you crazy. Because if you work in a corporate setting or anything like that, a lot of times there's things that your coworkers do or things that happen in the workplace that drive you absolutely insane.
2: Okay, that sounds like a lot of... specifically, what do you mean?
1: So there's a new list of the top things that drive people crazy at work. And okay. The top three things we can probably all relate to. Number one, too many meetings. Number two, yeah. Office politics. You know, who's the favorite? People taking credit for others' work.
2: Yeah.
1: And number three is micromanagement. You know, constant check-ins. Managers that don't trust employees to do their jobs. You need an approval for every little thing you do.
2: Mm-hmm.
1: All the common ones. But the one that was number four was a trigger for me. Because I am always afraid that I am the most guilty of doing it.
2: Oh, I can't wait. What is it?
1: Pointless buzzwords. You know when your coworkers use buzzwords and you're like, what? Just speak like a normal human being. I'm that person that uses those words all the time.
2: You know, I speak in a lot of metaphors, so I don't think that it bothers me too much. You'll have to, you know, reference them for me.
1: Well, we sent producer Sophia around the office to ask.
2: Okay.
3: What corporate buzzwords that you get in emails or hear in meetings do you like the least?
4: I guess keep me posted. I never know what that means. Like, what do you mean keep me posted? Like, I just did. So I guess you should come back to me if you have more questions.
1: I use keep me posted all the time.
2: Right.
1: I need to know what's happening.
2: Well,
1: If something changes, keep me posted.
2: If you're working with somebody else, too, I mean, if you have to involve somebody else, you've brought it to them. You both make a point there. That's true.
5: Oh, deck. I hate deck. Like, it's a PowerPoint. Stop calling it a deck. Also, best practices. Like, this is how we do it. Like, best practices makes my head explode. It makes sense, but
1: I don't really understand.
2: It is a corporate word.
1: Why do we say best practices?
2: I don't know.
1: Get that? Like, aren't we always doing our best? Like,
2: you would hope so. Just do a good job.
1: Yes.
2: Right. But
1: yeah. But the slide deck and the PowerPoint. That's how I knew I was getting older. Because when I told my daughter that I needed help creating a PowerPoint, she's 17. She looked at me like I was out of my mind.
2: She's like, what?
1: She's like, a slide deck? You need a slide deck? And I'm like, oh, that's what we're calling it now. Got it.
2: Okay.
6: It is what it is, and this is this, and that is that. All of those things where you're just repeating something over and over again.
2: I don't get that one a lot in this office. I mean, only except for when we say it, right, about something. If a boss said that to me, I would be very confused.
1: It is what it is one of those things that I also despise because it doesn't really have a meaning.
2: It's a fill phrase.
1: It so often because it's true. Sometimes, what are you going to do? You have to accept what it is. It is what it is, right?
2: Okay, what else?
7: Per my last email or per our last conversation, that right there, it drives a special kind of, ugh.
3: But what did you say before you told me this?
7: I use it.
1: Yeah, I do too, because you didn't answer. What am I supposed to say?
2: Well, I mean, that guy's being pulled in 1,000 different directions.
1: But it's true.
2: Per our last email, per our last conversation, is just a reminder that you have not done what it is that I asked you to do the last time we talked.
1: 100%.
2: Yeah.
1: And when you see that, it means please respond so I can move on with my life.
8: Just following up, like just checking in, usually means that I have some work left on the table to do. So not a fan of those ones.
1: Yeah. That's another one I use all the time because you want to know why? You didn't answer. So now what am I supposed to do? See how I get defensive? See why I get all stressed out about it?
2: Do you remember number three was micromanaging? Do you remember that?
1: Yeah. Okay. So it's the problem that, here's what I always say about micromanaging. If you've done it and I can trust you, then I don't have to micromanage.
2: Ooh.
1: All right. But you know what? Maybe you've got a problem. What's your problem at work? Your number one complaint. You like your job. You love your job. But when this one thing happens, it drives you crazy. 1-800-330-9999.
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1: Buzzwords was at the top of the list of people say is most annoying in the workplace.
2: Oh, I got a list.
1: Yeah, we went through our coworkers. We asked them, what's like a pointless buzzword that drives you crazy?
15: Let's put a pin in that.
1: My husband uses that one, and that one drives me mad. Let's put a pin in that. What do you mean?
2: He means leave me alone. We're not doing that right now.
1: Well, we'll do it later. I'm like, are you serious?
2: Yeah.
1: That's not a real thing that you should say at your house.
2: The typical stuff that bothers me when you hear it in an office would be things like synergy. When you hear synergy,
1: yeah. It
2: means basically nothing. Mm-hmm. Streamlining or structural changes.
1: Yeah.
2: We're going to be more nimble means that somebody's getting fired. That's what that means right there.
1: I don't have the bandwidth to do this. What that means is I just don't want to.
2: Yeah. Yes. I'm not interested in what you're talking about.
1: No. But maybe it's not the buzzwords. What do you think is your biggest complaint about your job? You like your job. You go to your job.
2: Sure.
1: It pays you. It pays the bills. But this one thing drives you crazy. 1-800-330-9999.
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0: mornings are Anna and Raven.
1: Pointless buzzwords is near the top of the list of things that coworkers absolutely hate about their workplace.
2: Sure.
1: Let's circle back. That's low-hanging fruit. Take this offline. The bandwidth.
2: You know, no matter what it is that you do for work, whether you love your job or not, there's certainly going to be things during the workday that you're not happy about.
1: What's your number one complaint at work, even though you like your job? 1-800-330-9999. Tanya.
3: Well, you know, I have a young team, let's just say that. So they rely on me and they think that, you know, I know every single thing. So whenever I say something like, let me check on that, I'm not exactly sure, they look at me like I've just dropped my brain on the floor. Or, you know, when I get summons at 3 a.m. in the morning to settle an argument, like, is a hot dog a sandwich? You know, that kind of thing. It's very demanding.
1: With my teenager, if I say, I don't know, she looks at me crazy.
2: She seizes on that moment.
1: Well, it's not that she seizes on it, but there's like a look of confusion. She's like, you always know. Like,
2: yeah.
1: You know, like, what do you mean you don't know?
2: Do you don't put any merit in lying just sometimes or just acting like you know?
1: No. I don't know. I don't know. Like, yeah. I'm going to tell you, I don't know.
2: I, as a supervisor, I feel like I come up with craftier ways to say I don't know because I don't want anybody thinking that I don't know.
1: Well, no, I know that, Raven.
2: I know everything.
1: Raven knows everything.
2: That's right. I fire away.
1: Bobby, how about you? Your biggest complaint about your job?
4: You know what? I have a problem getting to anything. I'm kind of a procrastinator. I'm really good once I've already started, but really getting up, getting out of my house, getting there on time, getting out the door, getting dressed. But once I'm in it, I'm good. But it's just like committing and accepting the fact that I'm going to work.
1: I want to make sure I understand what you're saying. Your biggest complaint about your job is that you have one and you have to go to it?
2: Right, you have to get
4: up
2: and go.
4: That is correct.
2: Okay.
1: Right.
2: It's a simple problem, I guess.
1: Zena, what's the biggest complaint you have about your job?
5: Talking to my boss and telling her the issues that I have and, you know, what should be done about it. And I just feel like she never listens to me. She always try to downplay everything that I say. Of course, you know, she loves my work, but it's like every time it's like either, oh, I'm too busy. Like, what do you want now? It's kind of like I'm a burden to her. Like, what's your issue? And I don't like that, you know.
1: That's a terrible feeling to have, to feel like you're a bother.
2: Yeah, like you're out there and you've got nothing, no sounding board or whatever. Mm-hmm. It's hard to do great work consistently in those situations, especially if you're somebody, if you're somebody like me that has some doubt from time to time, right? It's hard to know. You need that feedback, I feel like.
1: That's
2: a good
1: true.
2: Boss is supposed to provide it.
1: And you don't want to go to talk to them and to confide in them and to get feedback from them. And they're watching the door, watching the clock,
2: yes.
1: Waiting for you to leave.
2: Yeah, who are they talking to about that? You know, it's demoralizing. Yeah, that's not cool.
1: Yeah, you're right. That's something to complain about.
2: Yeah.
1: Right?
2: I got you.
1: Marcus, how about you? The biggest complaint about your job?
6: I have to teach classes using other people's teaching materials, and they won't let me change those materials, and they're out of date, and they're just wrong. And I spend the entire time teaching with having this running conversation in the back of my head.
1: Huh.
6: Okay, this is what I really want to say, not what they're telling me I have to say.
1: Yeah, that's a problem.
2: Having to relay something that you don't believe in?
1: Yeah.
2: Really tough. Right? Like, honestly, I never got into sales when I was younger because there wasn't a product that called to me and said, yes, this is something that people need. Somebody tried to get me into sales once and I could not do it because I didn't believe, right?
1: No, it's true.
2: Well, oh,
1: when
2: man.
1: When you don't believe in something that you're doing or something that you're teaching or something that you're saying, it's a gross feeling.
2: Yeah, it's a tough haul.
1: Yeah.
0: Mornings are Anna and Raven. Star 106.
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0: Hannah and Raven in the morning.
1: Top complaints of the workplace. Too many buzzwords, too many meetings. And you may love your job, but what's the one thing that drives you nuts? Steph.
2: When your boss knows you can do your job and do your job well, but still micromanages.
1: Yeah.
3: You know what I don't like is no direction. Also not good, right? Like, it depends. Like, if you know what your mission or purpose is, that's fine. But when somebody just goes, well, figure it out. You know what I mean? And they don't really, there's no real direction. And then what happens is you put a ton of work into it and they're like, well, I was really thinking this. Wait a minute. Yeah. Just give me some insight here. Give me some information.
2: Like, you tell me to do it one way. Mm-hmm. I do it that way.
3: Right.
2: And then you tell me, no, it's wrong.
1: Well, that's just a bad boss.
3: Yeah, we all know what that looks like.
1: Absolutely.
0: Star 106.
4: They say the holy water's watered down, and this town's lost its faith. Our colors will fade eventually, so if our time is running out, day after day, we'll make the mundane a masterpiece. Oh my, my, oh my, my love, I take one look at you, you're taking me out.

0: Mornings are Anna and Raven.
1: You may have heard of the freshman 15. That's the typical 15 pounds that you gain your freshman year of college. Mm. But what is the FIFA 15? It's the amount of weight our international guests are gaining while being here in the U.S. for the World Cup games.
2: You're welcome.
1: The one consistent thing you see all over social media is that they really, really like our food.
3: You guys eat a lot. You know what I mean?

0: I won't starve, that's for sure.
1: No, nope, that's the one thing you do. You don't starve in America.
2: Mm-hmm.
3: I had a Gatorade today, and it's like twice or three times the size we have back in Norway. So I'm like really energetic at the moment.
4: Yeah, I mean, we don't have the slice shops in the UK, so that's very different.
5: Yeah, also, I mean, the bagels here are obviously amazing.
1: Yeah, we got bagels down.
2: The bagels are good.
1: Slices of pizza, you get them on every street corner. No problem about that.
2: Mm-hmm.
6: Do you know what? I went to Rhode Island and the seafood was really, really good. I think there was like a pollock sandwich and it was like the size of my head and it was like deep fried. And
4: portion sizes in the restaurants are a bit bigger. Like you feel like you're getting more value for money on your food.
1: Yep. And you're going to gain some weight.
2: Delicious.
1: Absolutely.
2: Now they'll take it back over there, right? Remove themselves from the preservatives and all that stuff. They'll shrink back down. They'll be okay.
1: Well, we've all been there. Raven, producer Sophia, producer Justin, we've all been there where all of a sudden you have like that one season, that one year where you just gain a ton of weight and you're like, whoa, how did that happen?
2: Yeah. I mean, I've done it multiple times throughout my life, obviously, but I just did it recently in the last like 6 months. I was down like 20 pounds a minute before holiday. And then I had a couple different medical things I had to take care of. I went into the holidays and I said, I deserve it. And I completely put on 30 pounds again.
1: Yeah.
2: Just right there. I was like, my wife was like, look at these photos. She's like, that was like 10 minutes ago. And I'm like, that is horrible.
1: Right.
2: Yeah.
1: No, it certainly happened.
2: I'm back on the path.
1: The year I got married, you know, like they say, like when you get married, you put on weight. It was like I tricked my husband.
2: Yeah.
1: In that first year, I think I put on 28 pounds. I wasn't pregnant.
2: Mm-hmm.
1: No. When I got pregnant,
2: you were secure.
1: I gained 40. But the first year of marriage, I gained 28, and I was not with child. It was a lot of weight real fast.
2: Well, I landed them, and now that part's over, and I'm good, and I'm secure.
7: Pulled that ripcord.
1: Yeah, good. Absolutely.
2: Yeah.
1: Sophia, how about you? Most weight you ever gain in one shot?
8: Mm. Mine was similar to the freshman 15. It was when I went to college. I went D1. I was eating 3 breakfasts. It was like over 3 months, I had gained like 30 pounds because I was lifting and we had multiple practices a day. I was ravenous.
2: Yes. Wait a minute. So you were eating 3 breakfasts?
8: Yeah. And that was just breakfast.
2: Every morning. Wow.
8: Yeah.
2: Okay.
8: Yeah.
2: I mean, when you said it, I thought like, oh, throughout the day, that's not all that bad.
8: Nope. Just before 9 a.m.
2: Wow. But
1: you were also an athlete, which I think gives you a pass. I gained a lot of weight in college and it's because I drank beer and ate potato chips.
2: Yeah. When you're going to the gym, you can justify a lot. You're like, oh, I need it.
1: Yeah.
2: I'm packing on.
7: I'm burning this off.
2: Right.
1: Justin, how about you? When did you get the 15?
7: Mine snuck up on me. It was when Dunkin' Donuts first released their coffee culotta.
1: And
7: I had like a 2 culotta a day habit because I thought it was just coffee. It's like, oh, this new coffee drink. I'm going to do this.
2: Right.
7: And I was getting like the super big ones and I'm having 2 a day. Next thing I know, I'm going, what is happening here?
1: Right.
7: And I go, oh, that's all sugar. That is all just terrible, terrible calories.
1: Yeah.
7: Yeah.
1: It's so funny when you hear, you know, right now the new trend is the dirty sodas. Everyone's drinking the dirty sodas.
2: Don't do it.
1: They're saying there's like 148 grams of sugar per dirty soda. Ugh. You have 2 of those a day. That'll give you the FIFA 15 real quick.
2: Yeah.
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1: I don't care when Taylor Swift is getting married anymore. I'm tired of
2: oh,
1: it. I'm tired of it.
2: Come on now. You sound a little bit like you turned
1: just
2: on
1: somebody,
2: it.
1: Just somebody send me a picture of what dress she wears when we have that. That's really all. I mean, she's happy. She's going to get married. I mean, the drama continues over, is it going to be at the Rhode Island mansion? But there was tent set up. No, that was her bachelorette party. No, really, it was just her shower. No, that had nothing to do with her at all. Is it really going to be at MSG over 4th of July weekend? No, she's tricking everybody. It's happening this weekend.
2: I feel like you spent some time with a therapist yesterday and they're talking you down.
1: The worst part about it is a very good friend of mine knows and she signed an NDA and won't tell me. You want to talk about torture? It's coming up next.
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0: man, that was a great surprise for all the Taylor fans last night. Oh, so it's nonstop. When are they getting married? Is it this weekend? Is it next weekend? Is it the 4th of July at Madison Square Garden? Is it at a Rhode Island mansion? Was her shower this past weekend? No, that was her bachelorette party. I am exhausted with all of it, but I can tell you where she was last night. She performed Love Story with Lainey Wilson at Tight End University in Nashville.
1: That's fun.
0: Yeah, that was super fun, and it was cute, and they were having a blast up there and all that. And from what I understand, now she's back in Rhode Island at her mansion. So is it the weekend, this weekend that it's happening, the marriage, or is it next weekend, or is this weekend the shower, or is it, I don't know. Mm. All I know is that one of my friends does know, and she has an NDA, and she will not tell me, and it's maddening. It's maddening.
1: You know what, I will say this, I mean, because I know your friend and who you're talking about, so I know that this is true information, but wouldn't it be savvy of us just to say that in general, even if we didn't, if we just said, oh, I know. But I can't say.
0: Right.
1: That would be a great angle to take on this.
0: Well, here's the thing. I was wrong because I was 100% certain it was happening June 13th.
1: Yeah.
0: And that did not happen. So I am not a reliable source of information.
1: Yeah. I got reinvested on last weekend. And then, you know, the Tight End University being over, that's always a big thing on Travis's schedule every year. So,
0: yeah.
1: You know, now they're definitely spending time together again here. I don't know.
0: Yeah, I don't know. We'll find out.
1: Yeah, I guess
0: we'll
1: so.
0: See. At this point, I'm so over
1: You're
0: it.
1: You're exhausted.
0: Like, whatever. Like, I mean, they're happy. They're in love. As long as they're safe, great. Let me know when it's all done. Oh, my gosh.
1: You want some photos and that's it.
0: I just want to see her dress.
1: All yeah. Right.
0: And now, my gosh, this family, the heartache, it just doesn't end. Yeah. Yesterday, more information about Savannah Guthrie's mom was released. Now, remember, her mom was kidnapped months ago. It was all over the news. It was all everyone was talking about. And then the story kind of just got quiet and went away. And the truth of the matter is nobody knew what happened or where she was, and no one was coming forward. Mm. We learned yesterday that there were two ransom notes that they believe were authentic. And the reason why they believe it was authentic, because in the first one, they demanded $4 million, and it was addressed to Savannah, and it said exactly where her iWatch was, her Apple Watch was in her bedroom, which was not information that was released.
1: Yeah. You know, again, these leaks, these sources, unless I see the FBI or somebody putting their name on it.
0: This seems pretty legit because in the second one, they apologized that she had died and they did not ask for more money. And that's kind of where it left. So yesterday, Savannah went on her show and she said,
2: I wanted to just take the opportunity to ask people to beg people to come forward. Somebody knows something. And we are in agony. We cannot be at peace. So now they're... How much I try to come out here every day and smile and find that joy, and I will. I promise I will. This is a moment to tell you that we need your help. We're begging for your help.
0: Somebody knows something. Help that family out. My gosh.
1: Well, I mean, whoever knows something, Anna, is probably going to be prosecuted for murder.
0: Yeah,
1: you know what I mean? So, I mean, you understand that these situations, it's not as easy as just asking for help. Obviously, this was a terrible, terrible thing that happened, but it's kind of mind-blowing to me that in modern times, we still can't figure out who this was. When we have images on camera, like we have these things. How badly could law enforcement have screwed this situation up to lose this woman without a trace?
0: I don't know. I don't know. I don't know how something like this happens, but it's
1: crazy,
0: terrifying, and it's sad, and my heart goes out to the Guthrie family, and I hope they can find her.
3: Anna and Raven in the morning. Star 106.
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0: Womanizer, do you let him move in with you and your kids? You're going to get the whole story. Then you'll decide who's right. Couples Court is coming up next. Star.

0: even. One couple.
1: At 28, he's still exactly the same.
2: I get what she's saying, and I mean, I'm not proud of it or anything.
0: One problem.
1: Marty is just one of those really picky eaters.
0: You decide the outcome.
1: I mean, I'm not going to not go out to eat with my husband. I guess I don't really have a choice, so.
0: It's Couples Court on the Anna and Raven Show.
3: Every day a couple joins us. They let us know what their disagreement is about, and then it's up for you to decide who's right. Janet and Greg. Janet, what's going on?
4: So my husband and I, we've been married 8 years. We have our daughter. We have our own place. We both work right now, doing pretty good. Life is pretty decent. My father-in-law, he wants to move in with us to save money for retirement. My mother-in-law passed away about 6 years ago, and since then, times have been tough. He had to pay for everything out of their savings. It sucked. He offered to take care of the house and watch our daughter while we both work if he could live in our guest room. Sounds great, right? Except, ever since my mother-in-law passed, he's been dating a lot. Like, a lot, a lot. I'd almost call him, say, a womanizer? He has a new girlfriend every couple weeks, every couple months, for God knows how many reasons, which is great, but my daughter is 8 years old. I don't want him to be bringing a possible new grandma to the house every couple weeks, every couple months. If we had a spare room, like in the back or something, okay, fine, but that spare room shares a wall with my daughter's bedroom.
3: So you don't want your father-in-law to move in with you because he's a womanizer and you don't want him bringing in girls?
4: Yeah. It's in our house. I mean, that kind of example.
5: Okay. Greg, what's your side of this?
6: Well, I understand, like, yes, my dad's been dating around quite a bit. We're all adults. We can talk about limitations. We can talk about boundaries. Now, like, yes, my dad said, like, I'm not going to stop dating. But we can, at the very least, test it out for, like, I don't know, like 6 months or a few months, whatever. He can still save money. He can still take care of the kids. I lived with my dad for 18 years and him and my mom had a good relationship. I don't remember ever having to worry about him around me. I think he can handle himself. Like, he lives alone. He doesn't have anyone else. Yeah, he's going to have a lot of people coming in and out of his house. But I do think we can at least give him a shot and give him the benefit of the doubt and just let him live with us for a little bit. I think he can control himself.
5: Okay, let me just ask a crazy question. Why don't you just tell him no guests? I mean, he's a grown man. You guys are grown people. It is your house. If I had a roommate moving in and I had a child in the house, I would tell them no overnight guests, no visitors like that anyway. So why don't you just simply tell him that's not an option? I mean, if he wants to be like, oh, I'm going to do whatever I want, well, you're going to do it in your own place. I don't understand how that's so complicated. You're not willing to tell your father no guests?
6: He's a grown man. I can't tell him to do anything. And also, he's my father. Like, it feels disrespectful to say, like, hey, don't bring anyone around the house. Like, he's a grown man, you know?
5: Okay. Yeah. I mean, Janet, let me ask you, if you told your father-in-law no guests and he agreed to that, would you be okay with him moving in?
4: Honestly, no. The way he's gone through women, I don't trust him. And his dating pattern, it's really just unhealthy for my daughter to see.
3: Well, okay, here's a fair question I think we put out to the audience is, do you allow your father-in-law to move in, even if you have that conversation? Or is this a hard no from the beginning? He's an adult and he has to figure out where he's going to live on his own.
5: 1-800-330-9999. Whose side are you on? It's the Couples Court with Anna and Raven.
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17: He wants to come in, live with you and your young child. And you're like, no, it's not like we have an in-law apartment where he has his own separate entrance. He's going to have the bedroom, the guest bedroom, and he's going to, who knows what he's going to do? He's got a new girl every couple months. He can't move in here.
5: Let's be clear about this, all right? First, a womanizer is somebody that's deceiving people, telling lies, and, you know, leading people astray. This is a grown man who's a widower. He's dating other people of his own age, and they're free to make whatever choices that they want to make. You just don't want it in their house. Janet doesn't want it in her house.
17: A new woman every couple months. There's a new woman.
5: I mean, my grandmother had several friends. They were friends. You know what I mean? I mean, discretion is key here. But obviously, again, there's no need to vilify the guy. But Greg says, I can't tell my dad what to do if he's going to live in our house regardless.
17: Yeah, Greg says, it's my dad. He's going to come in. He said he's going to help with the kids. He's going to help clean up around the house. He needs a place to stay. Like, we can't tell him what to do. He's an adult.
5: Yeah.
17: What do you think? 1-800-330-9999. LaToya, whose side are you on?
18: I think that they should allow the father-in-law to move in if he's never been not a great father, then that's a different instance. But what he does in his own private life does not make him less of a human, less of a grandfather to his granddaughter. I also think that there are clear boundaries that need to be set. I mean, if he wants to date people and have them over, then rent a room, rent a hotel or whatever, but don't bring it in the house. And I think it was a win-win for everyone.
17: Whose side are you on? 1-800-330-9999. It's a couple's court.
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0: Mornings are Anna and Raven.
1: Your father-in-law is a womanizer. And now he wants to move in with you and your young child. What do you do?
2: It's kind of sad when you think about it.
3: I mean, it's sad the way that they're characterizing him. He's not here to stand up for himself right now. We're acting like he's walking around in a smoking jacket, leering at people. He's a man who's a widower who started dating after his wife passed away.
2: And every few months, there's a new woman that he brings around. And now that he's fallen on some hard times and he's getting older, he has asked his son, Greg, if he can move in with them. And he'll help raise their children and he'll help clean up around the house and he'll do his part. The only problem, Jenna says, is like, we don't have an in-law apartment. He's going to be in the guest room next to the kids' room, and he always has these different women, and I don't like that.
3: Well, Greg says, I can't tell my father how to behave, right? I can't tell him who to date or whatever it may be. Again, I would just say that there are some adult children that can't wrap their head around the fact that once somebody else's spouse is gone, they go on living. So, I mean, I don't know how bad this guy's lifestyle is, but they don't want it in their house, and that's the clear point.
2: So what do you do? Do you let him move in anyway? 1-800-330-9999. Kendra, what do you think?
4: Okay, no dad, if he can afford to date with hussies, he can afford to go away to a hotel or pay his own rent. No dad, don't let him in, you'll never get him out.
3: I love it, those hussies.
2: Those hussies.
3: Thanks for the call.
4: Plus, one more thing, those dating sites can track you down and find out who you are, and then all kinds of mischief can happen.
2: Yep.
3: The hussies the showing up all night.
2: Mischief.
3: Like stray cats.
2: Ladies of the night.
3: Thank you for the call.
2: Thanks, Kendra. Kathy, what do you think?
5: I'm 100% with the wife. If you let that father-in-law move in, it's going to be terrible. It's hard enough to live with a parent if they're normal. And it sounds like this guy's out of control. And it sounds like the husband can't say anything to him about anything. And I think even if you have a conversation, he's going to do whatever he wants.
3: And Raven, what do you think?
6: I'm going to be on Greg's side. I think, you know, again, this is just one of those conversations you have. I think as long as the daughter's okay and the wife is not putting anyone in harm's way, he's a grown adult. Maybe, you know, tell him to go to the grandma's house next time or go to the other woman's house. I got to go with Greg. He needs a place to stay.
2: Jessica, whose side are you on?
7: I'm on the wife's side, but I actually agree with your point that it's their house and they should be able to tell him, no guests. You're living here. If you want to see guests, you do it somewhere else.
3: Yeah, that's the trade, right? That's the stipulations. I mean, if you're not paying rent, if we're going to let you stay here and you're going to clean up and help watch around the house, I got to be able to trust you. I got to be able to control the environment.
0: The verdict is in. Jury foreman, what are the results?
2: Greg, our audience agreed with you today. It's your dad, Janet. It's his dad. And he needs a place to live. And he will talk to him and say to him, we have a young child, so we can't keep bringing women in and out. And hopefully he'll abide by that. Otherwise, you have to put some rules in place.
3: I would just tell him yourself. It's your home. This is your daughter. And if Greg doesn't want to have that conversation with his father, why won't you? Just tell him, no guests. The voters are with you.
8: I totally understand why he's got to move in. The economy sucks right now, and we're going to talk it out and work it out.
3: Right.
2: Okay.
3: If the economy is forcing his hand, then he's got to abide by your rules.
9: Yeah. All right. Great. Yeah. I'm glad it went my way. And yeah, we can all have a conversation together. We can all be adults about this.
3: Perfect.
2: All right. If you have a problem too, send an email. couplescore@annaandraven.com.
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0: Raven.
1: It's savage when you think about it. The Argentine government said to the U.S., if these people show up to the World Cup, do not let them in. And as a mom myself, I thought...
2: What?
1: Well done.
2: I don't know what you're talking about.
1: It's coming up next.

0: Hannah and Raven in the morning.
1: World Cup is going on right now, and you may be hearing a whole lot of that song, but also a whole lot of this. Just listen how it intensifies.
2: Nice. Take it away.
1: It just keeps getting louder.
3: Mama. USA.
1: USA. USA is going to go all the way. The truth of the matter is they're probably not.
2: Probably not, but it's fun to root and get excited for that.
1: Yes, that was on Friday. The whole crowd just erupted in Take Me Home Country Road after United States beat Australia in the World Cup match. They're leading in Group D, and that's amazing. But tomorrow they're going to play against Turkey. We're going to be cheering them on. It's going to get increasingly more difficult for them to stay in the game. But
2: Did you say Turkey correctly?
1: Well, no, we'll talk about that tomorrow, but they don't want to be called Turkey anymore. Now they're like Turkey.
2: Well,
1: we'll figure it out.
2: Yep.
1: Yeah, but they don't want to be called Turkey
2: Working
1: anymore.
2: Working on that.
1: I don't know why. It seemed fine to me.
2: It's up to them. It's their country, not ours. Sure. So.
1: Also happening at the World Cup, the Argentine government has provided U.S. authorities with a list of 13,000 Argentine fathers who have failed to make child support payments owed to their children.
2: Wow.
1: Now, the aim of this is to prevent those individuals from attending World Cup matches. How amazing is that?
2: I mean, I love that. I mean, try doing that here in America. All the people that would be upset and mad at our government for enforcing something like that.
1: I mean, I don't know.
2: But
1: why.
2: I love it.
1: Awesome.
2: I think it's great.
1: They released a statement from the mayor of Buenos Aires, and he said, "Those who fail to meet a responsibility as fundamental as feeding their children must face the consequences. If they do not provide for their children, they will not be allowed into the stadium."
2: Yeah, I just read something actually about how they're going to be suspending traveling passports for U.S. dads that are over $11,000 in arrears when it comes to child support. And I think it's brilliant.
1: Yes.
2: So that's good. Don't let them in. How'd they get here in the first place, right? How'd they pay for those tickets they can't pay their child support?
1: Tickets are like $1,000.
2: Yeah.
1: You couldn't pay the child support?
2: The airfare? They didn't swim here from Argentina.
1: Forget it.
2: Yeah.
1: You're not coming. Yeah.
0: Anna and Raven in the morning. Star 106.
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10: World Cup mania. You keep hearing about all the foreigners, how they're in awe of our food. But another thing that our global guests have found to be true, Raven, is America is big. It's really big.
11: Yeah, we got some space.
10: Yeah, and they keep talking about how they look on a map and they think they can walk. You know, like when you think like, oh, that looks close. Yeah. And then it says it's going to take them 3 days to get there. But to put things into perspective, one influencer figured this out.
12: If you now were to drive in Europe across France, Belgium, Netherlands, Germany, Luxembourg, Austria, and Switzerland, so seven different European countries, and you took the amount of time you drove across them countries in Europe, you still wouldn't make it across Texas.
10: Yep.
11: Yeah, that's true.
12: You still wouldn't. How insane is that? And that's just one state.
10: Right. That's crazy.
11: Yeah.
10: You know, when you go to Europe, they have like these planes that take you from one country to the other because you always hear like people are just hopping to country and it's like $50 for the flight because they're right next to each other. It's just like going to the next state for all of us because our country is so big we don't even realize it.
11: Yeah. I mean, one of the most fascinating things I think you could do is travel over there and get on a train and go through three different countries in one day.
10: Like it's nothing.
11: Pretty wild.
10: Like it's no big deal.
11: Yeah, pretty cool.
10: Another thing that
11: Have Big Macs. Not like ours anyway.
10: Well, speaking of Big Macs, the one thing that they haven't realized are our global foreign visitors is that you don't always use a fork and a knife, and they learned that the hard way. It's coming up next.
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0: Raven.
1: Sometimes when you're traveling to another country, there are customs that you just don't know about. And many of the international guests that are visiting the U.S. for the World Cup are learning as they go. Like these two poor guys who are just having ribs for the first time in Texas, and the owner had to come out.
2: Whoa. I know you're from where you're from.
3: We're foreign. What are we going to do?
2: Stop with the knives.
3: You don't need a knife?
2: No, you pull it apart with your hand. And listen, hold up. And you take your fingers and you lift that up and you eat it.
3: Okay.
2: Not with a fork.
3: Okay.
4: Okay.
3: Absolutely.
4: Okay. Absolutely.
3: Okay. Sorry.
5: And people say that America isn't welcoming. I mean, that guy is setting them straight and making sure that they got it right.
1: Right.
2: I'm sorry I let it get that far.
3: No, honestly,
4: completely.
3: We're not used to meat being soft enough to just rip it apart without a knife.
4: Okay.
3: That's not normal.
1: Imagine the owner, who's also the guy that's making everything, running from the kitchen when he spots it out of the corner.
5: Stop those guys!
1: Hey.
5: I can't let somebody else walk in here and see you doing that.
1: Put the fork and knife down! It's true.
5: Oh,
1: if you've ever been in the UK, their meat is not that tender.
5: Yeah.
1: It's not.
5: Well, this is fall off the bone there, so welcome. You're welcome once again.
1: So, you know, I was thinking about it. Mm. The fork and knife situation, because there's always, like, the big things. Like, should you use a fork and knife when you eat certain things? And I remember that there was this woman when I used to sell real estate that she used to eat her bagel with a fork and a knife. Can you imagine?
5: It's a little odd.
1: And I wanted to say something to her, and I remember she was very thin, and she would, you know,
5: would she eat the whole thing?
1: No, it wasn't
5: like she was taking a corner or a half.
1: No, she would put the entire bagel on her plate. And she would always say the same thing. Who could eat a whole bagel?
5: I can eat three.
1: I was about to say, every single time I'm like, I'll eat whatever you don't want.
5: Right.
1: No problem.
5: Leave it behind.
1: And she would eat it with a fork and a knife. And I thought it was craziness. I thought it was crazy that she did that. And I was like, if there's ever a rule book on what you don't eat with a fork and a knife, a bagel should be on that list.
5: Yeah. I mean, I would just say systematically any sandwich whatsoever should never be eaten with a knife. It's meant to be picked up. I don't care if it's it's so messy. Or I once saw somebody chopping up a Burger King Whopper with a fork and a knife. That's wrong.
1: It's true.
5: You are afraid of eating it because it's messy, don't order it.
1: Yeah.
5: That's it. It's a you thing. You have to do that somewhere else. It was jarring to me. I had to shield a child's eyes.
1: Yeah, I understand.
5: I was like, don't look.
1: Yeah.
5: This is America.
1: Things you should never eat with a fork and a knife. Mm-hmm. Sophia.
6: My family drives me crazy because they eat their quesadillas with a fork and a knife.
5: What?
1: Oh.
5: What?
6: Yeah. It's bad.
5: What? That doesn't even make sense.
7: It doesn't.
6: No,
5: the greatest thing about a quesadilla is it's like a plate that you hold in your hand and then shove in your mouth. Full of cheese or chicken or whatever.
6: I use a fork and a knife for a lot of foods, but quesadillas is where I draw the line.
1: That's crazy town.
5: That is crazy talk
1: right
5: there.
1: Unless it's got the salsa inside. You know, sometimes they put the salsa inside.
5: You just gotta go faster.
1: You gotta put your chin underneath it.
5: I love it.
1: Put your chin into it.
5: A good quesadilla with a little bit of toasting on the outside. It's like a shelf.
1: Yeah.
5: You just put whatever you want on there.
7: It's all part of the experience.
5: Yeah.
7: You get messy, you get messy.
5: Yeah.
1: Justin, you're a barbecue guy. You do all kinds of cooking. What's gonna be the number one thing you should not eat with a fork and a knife?
7: There are so many to choose from. Most appetizers, I would think, like potato skins, but onion rings, because a lot of people will do the onion rings with a knife and fork because you take a bite and you pull the onion out and then it gets in and it's hot. But hey, too bad. Again,
5: right.
7: It's part of the experience.
5: If you're not brave
7: you're
5: enough,
7: eating the onion rings.
5: Right. That's right.
1: You want to hear something absolutely insane?
5: Huh.
1: You know, my dad's a pizza guy. He owns pizzerias. He makes pizzas. He thinks it's okay to use a fork and a knife to eat pizza.
5: Hey, listen, as long as we're moving pizzas.
1: Yeah, it's true. He thinks, I don't care how they eat them on now, as long as they pay for them.
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1: $3,300 on the line today for Can't Beat Raven. Hey, Jesse, you ready to play?
2: I'm ready.
1: Do you know your stuff, like the hard stuff? Because a couple of these are pretty difficult.
2: I'll be honest, probably not.
1: Oh, all right. Well, with that confidence, let's continue. Can you please ask Raven to leave the room?
2: Raven, leave the room.
3: You got it. Good luck, man. $3,300. Here we go.
1: Here's the thing, Jesse. Sometimes it's the random things you do know. You didn't even think it mattered. Raven can't hear us. We're in a soundproof studio. I'm going to ask you these five pop culture questions. You have 3 seconds to answer each one. He'll come back in. He'll get the same questions. Whoever gets the most right wins. The ties go to Raven. Remember, Jesse, 3 seconds goes fast. If you're not sure, just guess, okay?
2: All right.
1: Number one, a Crumbl employee got in trouble at work for telling customers that 148 grams of sugar is a lot. What is Crumbl known for selling?
2: Cookies.
1: Number two, the first trailer for Shrek 5 came out last week, and the movie's going to hit theaters next June. Eddie Murphy will return to voice what character?
2: Donkey.
1: Number three, John Denver's Take Me Home, Country Roads has become the victory anthem for the U.S. men's national team at the World Cup. According to the lyrics, what state is almost heaven? Number four, M&M's will temporarily remove the blue and brown colored candies from the rest while they roll out a new line with no artificial colors. What does M&M stand for?
2: I don't either.
1: Number five, Olivia Rodrigo announced her own festival taking place in Irvine, California, and it's going to feature an all-female lineup, including Chapel Roan, Garbage, and Stevie Nicks. What's the festival called?
2: Country Music Fest.
1: Let me bring Raven back in. Let's go.
3: Ew.
1: 2 out of 5 for Jesse.
3: Not great. Here we go. A whole lot of money.
1: Number one, a Crumbl employee got in trouble at work for telling customers that 148 grams of sugar is a lot.
3: Yeah, I mean, that's math.
1: What is Crumbl known for selling?
3: They sell cookies.
1: Yeah.
3: Yeah, they're good.
1: Number two.
3: Number two. I've had better.
1: The first trailer for Shrek 5 came out last week, and the movie will hit theaters next June. Eddie Murphy will return to voice what character?
3: He's Donkey.
1: He sure is. Number three, John Denver's Take Me Home, Country Roads has become the victory anthem for the U.S. men's national team at the World Cup.
3: Sure.
1: According to the lyrics, what state is almost heaven?
3: I have to be West Virginia.
1: That's right.
3: Mountain Mama.
1: Number four, M&M's will temporarily remove all blue and brown colored candies from the rest while they roll out the new line with no artificial colors.
3: I love that. Let's do more of this.
1: What does M&M stand for?
3: It's Mars and, is it, upset.
1: Mars and Murray's.
3: Yeah.
1: Number five.
3: What?
1: You're gonna roll around on the floor.
3: Come
1: and
3: on. I wasn't gonna get it.
1: Roll around, exactly.
3: All right, come on.
1: We ain't got time for that. You didn't know what it was. Number five, Olivia Rodrigo announced her own festival taking place in California that's going to feature an all-female artist, including Chapel Roan, Garbage, and Stevie Nicks, amongst others.
3: Okay.
1: What's the festival called?
3: Come on. I just saw this.
1: Why are you rolling around
3: a
1: member of the
3: World Cup? Now I feel like you're going to
1: be... World Cup.
3: You're running me up there. Whatever. I don't know.
1: Daisy Chain Fields.
3: Yeah. Well, it's a great idea.
1: All right, Jesse. 3-2 today is going to get you an Anna and Raven t-shirt.
2: This is Jesse, and I can't beat Raven.
3: Better luck next time. Enjoy that shirt, man. $3,400 tomorrow, Anna.
0: Anna and Raven in the morning. Yeah. 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
1: Surprise parties, incredibly stressful.
11: Oh, I can tell you right now that it's like a weight has been lifted in my house over the last 3-4 days here.
1: So a secret behind the scenes here is that Raven's wife had been planning a surprise party for him for months and months and months.
11: Like 8 months.
1: It's crazy. I had to keep my mouth shut and not say anything and not ruin it, because I was like, if anybody's going to ruin the surprise, it's going to be me sitting in this room for 10 hours a day with him.
11: I mean, there were dozens of people involved in this, and I replayed so many conversations in my head, and there was a clue here or there, but people were pretty good. The acting was impressive.
1: Yep.
11: Now I'll trust none of you forever.
1: Good. Yep. Excellent liars.
11: That's where we're at. That's where we've arrived at.
1: But part of it is that you have to have the lie. You have to have the lie to get them to where they're going, where you're going to have the surprise. What was this, the lie you used? Did it work? And what was the reaction? 1-800-330-9999. It's coming up next.
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0: Mornings are Anna and Raven.
1: I can't even believe it. Oh, I'm good, man.
2: Why did you swear so much?
3: I was shocked. Mm. I was absolutely shocked by the situation when my wife surprised me with this birthday party. There were so many layers to this thing. And here's the truth is that, you know, I'm pretty busy. I'm pretty tired. And I pretty much just go where she tells me to go when she tells me to go there.
2: Yeah.
3: So I was a bit oblivious. We were, you know, I was under the guise that we were throwing a surprise party for my friend who had never had a 50th, even though he's 52, didn't compute to me that that might be an issue.
2: To you, that made complete sense.
3: your friend that's 52 years old,
2: yeah, you're going to throw him a 50th surprise party.
3: The amount of times that my wife took me to the store to shop for supplies for my own party was amazing. Like, and I never, again, it was all stored in our house. So much of it was stored in our house. I had no clue. And then I actually drove, you know, the way she got me to arrive at the party was the fact that I thought we had to go pick him up for it. So I'm sitting in the front seat when we go to pick him up. I force him to get in the front seat so I can text her updates about where we are approaching.
2: Yeah.
3: I'm wondering why my friend is zigzagging all over the town when I tell him that we have to stall. And then she says, no, we're ready. And we pull into the parking lot and I still think it's his party. To the fact that when I got out of the car, I was mad because I didn't see a lot of his family members there. I was like, why? How can they do that to my friend?
2: Well, that explains why Alicia had like step-by-step updates on where you were, because you were texting her exactly where you were, thinking that it was for your friend.
3: Yeah.
2: Producer Sophia and I almost had a heart attack because I sent her inside because she wanted a high noon, and I told her where I put the high noons.
3: You hid them?
2: Yeah, we hid the high noons.
3: Yeah.
2: I believe your wife told us, if you don't hide the high noons, everybody's going to drink them before you get
3: my
2: them.
3: My friends are a bunch of animals, a bunch of them.
2: So all of a sudden, I'm like running in, and I'm like, where? He's here! Like,
3: Oh my gosh.
2: It was very chaotic.
3: Yeah.
2: But the lie is always the hardest part about the surprise party, and keeping it a secret, obviously.
3: I mean, again, there was probably 50, 60 people involved in this deception here. I mean, including people working for me that day in different locations, people that were watching our dogs that we had to train to get them ready.
2: The lies.
3: All the guests.
2: Lies!
3: You know, in different scenarios with different groups of people. It was crazy.
2: Figuring out the lie to get somebody to a surprise party is an art. And we want to hear from you what you used. But I'll never forget the time that we were throwing a surprise 40th birthday party for my cousin Keith. Mm-hmm. So Angela and I are planning the whole thing. And the plan is that for his birthday, we need to get him out of the house because the party's at the house.
3: Yeah.
2: So we say to the guys, including my husband, take him golfing.
3: Uh-huh.
2: Take him golfing
3: that
2: in the morning.
3: That should be easy.
2: Yeah, just you're going golfing for his birthday.
3: Take some time. It'll take some hours.
2: Right.
3: Yeah. Okay.
2: So it was a huge party. It was massive. And the guests are coming late and they're strolling in. So I text Paul and I say, so you got to stall.
3: Yeah.
2: And he goes like, and this is the thing about
3: driving in circles.
2: No offense to guys, but guys can't handle this kind of thing.
3: Oh.
2: So I said, and he goes, what am I supposed to do? He's like, we're done playing. I go, Paul, figure it out. Don't come here for another 25 minutes.
3: Right? Go to the bar.
2: Oh, they went to the bar.
3: Oh.
2: They went to the bar, Raven.
3: To stall that time?
2: Now, we're waiting for them. They're not coming. We're waiting. They're not coming.
3: Well, I can guess where this went.
2: They pull up in the Uber. Paul falls
3: in
2: out of
3: Uber.
2: The Uber.
3: Oh, no.
2: Falls out of it.
3: Your husband.
2: Yep. All of them.
3: He's so put together.
2: I go, what did you do? He's like, you told me to stall. We took shots. I go, how many shots did you take? He's like, a lot of shots. I had to take Paul home. He didn't even make the party.
3: Oh, my gosh.
2: Yes. What was the lie that you used to get somebody to the surprise party and did it work? 1-800-330-9999.
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0: What you came for. Anna and Raven in the morning. The best mix all day. Star 106.

0: Yeah.
1: It's funny because you didn't even realize it. We've been hiding from Raven that his wife was throwing him a huge birthday party, surprise party this past weekend for months and months and months. I never said a word about it in the office building because I was so terrified I was going to be the one to screw this up.
0: Well, part of the layers to it, too, is that my birthday is obviously in December.
1: Right.
0: So because of that, it's, you know, a little bit harder to detect. June is busy. There's a lot of different events. I just go where my wife tells me. Our schedule is always full.
1: But the fact that the lie that you were told was that you were bringing your friend who's 52 to a 50th birthday party
0: because he never got one.
1: Is literally ridiculous when you think about it.
0: It is, but that's what makes it so clever, right?
1: Oh,
0: that's what
1: lie.
0: Makes it so effective because I'm like, I'm behind him doing the updates and I'm in the back seat and I'm like, this fool.
1: We were having a surprise party for my Uncle Mike. He retired and my aunt told him that they were going to my daughter's 17th birthday party at a fancy restaurant. And never once did he think like, why would I throw my 17-year-old daughter a fancy party for her 17th birthday at this really nice restaurant?
0: Because you got an Italian family. there's always a party going on every weekend. You don't know which one it is, but you're going. You're going
1: to
0: eat.
1: I said to him, I'm like, you didn't think it was weird? He goes, I don't know. He's like, you know how we are.
0: That's what I'm saying. Yeah. He's just like, she told me. All right, I got dressed.
1: What was the lie? The lie you told to get the person to the surprise party, and did it work? 1-800-330-9999.
2: Star 106.

0: was Raven's reaction when he got surprised this past weekend at his surprise party.
1: Yeah, I mean, it was crazy. You know, huge group of people there that showed up. And I had no idea whatsoever that this party was happening. The lie was extensive, Anna.
0: Right. Raven thought he was going to a friend of his 50th birthday party who was actually 52. And in retrospect, when you think about it, you're like, well, that didn't make sense, I guess.
1: But I'm a guy.
0: Yeah.
1: I'm busy.
0: Yeah.
1: I do what my wife tells me. Right. I showed up and everybody was there.
0: What was the lie? The lie that you used to get somebody to their surprise party and did it work? 1-800-330-9999. Bob.
2: Yeah, when my wife turned 40 decades and decades ago, we said that our next door neighbor had a party for their baby, but they didn't want it at their place because it was too small, so they had it at ours.
1: Ah.
2: And just like you, Raven, I took her shopping. We cleaned the place. Said, why are you shampooing the carpet? We have guests coming over. This one did the food. Everything was set up. And she goes, this is driving me crazy. I never want a party here again. I don't care who it's for. The doorbell rang. I said, please get the door. She said, why do I have to get the door? It's because I promised her I'd take pictures of people coming in. She opens the door, a line of people standing there going, happy birthday.
1: Wow.
2: And the look on her face.
0: I would have to say, if my husband started shampooing our carpets, it would be a dead giveaway something's happening. That's not something that would happen on a random Tuesday, that's for sure.
1: I definitely don't want to be cleaning my own house for those people to show up and surprise me, though. Wow.
0: No.
1: Hey, Lily, your surprise party scenario, what happened?
0: How'd they get you there? Tell us the lie.
3: It was my sister's bridal shower back in the late 80s. I got a new car, so I went to my sister's house. I said, take a drive in my new car. Come with me. And all excited, and she was cleaning, and she's like, Lily, I don't want to go right now. I said, come on, just we're going to go around the block. Well, I ended up having to take her 2 towns over. She's cursing me the whole time. Where are we going? Take me home. I'm not dressed. I'm like, we're just going to go for a drive. I want to show Mom my car. So now
1: so
3: we get
1: mad.
3: To the house. She's cursing the whole time. She's like, I'm not getting out of the car. I said, come on, just say hello to Mom and Dad. Finally got her in the house. Everybody screamed surprise, and she cursed me out and walked out the door.
1: Oh my gosh, in front of everybody.
0: Yeah, what if you don't want a surprise party?
3: Well, what was I supposed to do? Tell her to get dressed up to come in the car and take a ride with me?
1: And she never spoke to you again.
0: Right, and that was the end of it. That was the end of the day. Angie, what was the lie that you told somebody to get them to a surprise party, or was it your surprise party?
4: Well, it was my husband's surprise party, and I told him we were going to a wedding, so the best part is I got to get him all gussied up, and we were going there, and he was amazingly surprised because he did not expect it at all, and he was already mad that he had to dress up, but once he got there, he was excited.
0: Mm-hmm. Did I ever tell you the story of my bridal shower? It was a surprise bridal shower, mm-hmm. and they kept telling me it wasn't my surprise bridal shower. It wasn't. It was. Okay. I don't even remember what the lie was, but it wasn't mine. To the point where I believed them and canceled my hair appointment. And whenever I look at the photos of my bridal shower, my roots are halfway down my head.
1: Nice.
0: They are so bad and so long. Mm-hmm. It's like half my head is blonde and half my head is brunette.
1: That's like a style was for a minute after that.
0: It was not for my bridal shower. It was not at the time.
1: Yeah.
0: And every time I look back, I'm like, well, they got me. To the point where I didn't even fix my hair, you know?
1: Right.
0: Yeah.
1: I mean, I'd be mad at my girlfriends for that.
0: I was mad at my mom.
1: That's too big of a surprise.
0: Why wouldn't you tell me to, like go get my hair done? She's like, Dada, we want to improve the surprise on that. Like, great. Yep.
1: Meanwhile, everybody else looks awesome.
0: Everyone else got their highlights
1: Hats,
0: done.
1: You know, outfits, the whole nine.
0: Yep.
1: Right? You look trash.
0: Yep.
1: I love it.
0: 120 women at that party.
1: Oh, my gosh.
0: All their hair
1: It's all
0: normal.
1: Living on their Facebook somewhere.
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2: If you're headed on vacation over the summer, we want to see your vacation foods. 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
3: A lot of people, like, when they trip out, they go someplace, basically, like, if it's a place they've been going to for years, they're always like, it's not official until I get to this one place where I'm there. Mm-hmm. Or if you're going to a new place, you're like, why don't I try something for once?
2: Yep. So we want to see pictures of your vacation food submitted at AnnOnRaven.com. And then at the end of the summer, we're going to pick one to win a $500 DoorDash gift card.
3: Yum.
2: Whoever had the best vacation food. And in the meantime, coming up next, I'm not going to tell you because it's a surprise for Raven. And he can't know what's happening.
3: I've had great surprises lately. I'm ready.
2: Okay, yeah. It's going to be great. It's coming up.
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0: mornings are Anna and Raven.
1: Two of our coworkers have just walked into the studio, and Raven has no idea why.
2: Hi, guys.
1: thank you both for coming here. You just jump on as close to these mics as possible.
3: Okay.
1: Do you guys have any idea why you're here today?
3: No. We're in the same boat, I guess.
2: Perfect.
1: No one knows why they're here.
3: No.
1: All right. So let me explain. Raven has a bad habit where he never knows anybody new that works here at the company.
2: You know, when you say it like that,
1: okay,
2: it sounds really cold and callous.
1: Uh-huh.
2: To be fair, we spend most of our time in this room.
1: Yep.
2: And, you know, sometimes there's, people that have been here a little while. Sometimes people just got here.
1: All right, I'm not going to say your guys' names because Raven loves to make up names for people, even though there's emails that explain who you are, what you do, and to welcome you aboard.
2: Mm.
1: Yep.
2: Okay, yeah.
1: So, Raven, we have a fine-looking woman right here.
2: Yeah.
1: All right, what do you think she is based on the emails we've received?
2: Caroline.
3: Nope.
2: Carolina?
3: No.
2: Caroline?
3: No.
2: Carolina?
3: No version of it.
2: She's not... You're not Jordan?
3: No.
1: Jordan? Jordan's been here like 2 years.
2: Yeah. No, I mean, I've...
1: Jordan, we've worked with her.
2: Carrie?
3: Nope.
2: We did work with Jordan, yes.
3: That's a version of Caroline.
2: Lovely Springs. Right.
3: Come on.
2: Wow, this is hurtful.
1: I am.
2: Is she here for your job? Because she's funny.
1: Yeah. No,
2: yeah.
1: No. Yep.
2: But I don't know. Give me a hint. I mean, just like a... Tell me your hobbies.
1: How long have you been working here?
3: I've been here almost 2 months. But in your defense,
2: yeah,
3: I have not met you guys either yet.
2: She has not met us.
3: I brought that up before. I have said, you guys, I think, are the only ones that I, unfortunately, have yet to meet.
1: Well, we're,
3: I
1: mean, very excited that you're here.
2: She's the most popular with everybody else in the building.
1: Everybody.
2: Except we haven't met them.
1: No, no. All right, do you want to tell them who you are?
2: Please,
3: Haley.
1: It's Haley.
2: Haley, it's lovely to meet you.
3: Nice to meet you, too.
2: Thank you so much for being here.
1: What does Haley do, Raven?
2: I mean, I'm going to guess that you're in sales.
3: I am.
2: All right,
1: okay.
2: Thank you. Thank you, Haley. Thank you for being here.
1: All right, and how about this fine gentleman standing right here?
2: Hello, sir. How are you there? Welcome. Welcome to the team. I hope he hasn't been here 2 years.
1: How long have you been here?
4: 1 week.
2: Oh, I mean, he's been here 1 week.
1: Yeah.
2: I'm going to tell the truth. I've never seen this person before in my life.
1: Okay.
2: But I'm going to take a shot at your name anyways, because you look like a guy I went to school with. All right? So just, you know, we're going to do that thing where we're clairvoyant here. Are you Scott?
4: No.
2: Steve?
4: Not closer.
2: Mark?
4: Colder.
2: I mean, they're both funny. Frank. You know, I like Franks.
4: No.
2: All right. Dan?
1: Wes, do you want to tell him what you do?
2: Oh, it's nice to meet you, Wes. What do you do here? Are you in sales?
4: Yeah, I'm a sales intern this summer.
1: Where do you go to school?
4: I go to school in L.A. at Occidental College.
1: Very nice.
2: Oh, I mean, like, he's smart.
1: Yeah.
2: Well, welcome, Wes.
1: We're glad to have you here with us.
4: Thank you. I'm happy to be here.
1: Yeah.
2: So, Wes, have you met me?
4: No.
2: I didn't think so. Thank you. See, that's a trick, Anna. You dirty tricked me.
1: All of this was a dirty trick. Because it was my own amusement. Because,
3: I like it.
1: Yeah, because Raven never... But here's the thing. Now that he's met you, you know, he's not going to be like, oh, hey, Haley, how are you? Ooh. Or, hey, Wes, what's going on? He's going to make up different names for you.
3: Okay.
2: Hey,
1: and he convinced himself it's correct.
2: Right? California college guy.
1: Yeah.
3: There you go.
2: Hey, you that looks like my friend Scott from shop back in the day. Yep. Yep.
1: Well, we wish you the best, and we thank you very much for coming in. And now you can report back if Raven actually will call you by your names.
3: I will.
1: Yep.
2: Well.
3: I will.
2: Welcome aboard.
3: Thanks.
0: Mornings are Anna and Raven. 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
11: 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This is a really wonderful way to be able to honor someone that maybe wasn't religious or would like something that's a little bit more personalized. No limits, no rules, which I love.
12: Hoff Celebrations. 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
13: In a corporate setting, or really anywhere that you have a boss to report to, It goes without saying that there's probably a few things that drive you crazy. And what's near the top of this list gives me the most anxiety, Raven. It's the reason why I have that weird nervous tic where I bite the insides of my mouth. Do you want to see it?
2: It's gross. Thank you.
13: It is gross. I don't know why I do that, but I can't help myself.
2: I mean, I thought you started doing that when you were like 5. But
13: no, it's a nervous tic.
2: You're still doing it.
13: It's weird. Yeah. And when people do this at work, it gets even worse, which is probably why my cheeks hurt right now.
2: Ew.
13: It's coming up next.

0: Raven.
1: It's a warning if you're headed to work that this may drive you crazy. Because if you work in a corporate setting or anything like that, a lot of times there's things that your coworkers do or things that happen in the workplace that drive you absolutely insane.
2: Okay, that sounds like a lot of... specifically, what do you mean?
1: So there's a new list of the top things that drive people crazy at work. And the top three things we can probably all relate to. Number one, too many meetings. Number two, office politics. You know, who's the favorite? People taking credit for others' work. And number three is micromanagement. You know, constant check-ins, managers that don't trust employees to do their jobs. You need an approval for every little thing you do.
2: Mm-hmm.
1: All the common ones. But the one that was number four was a trigger for me. Because I am always afraid that I am the most guilty of doing it.
2: Oh, I can't wait. What is it?
1: Pointless buzzwords. You know when your coworkers use buzzwords and you're like, what? Just speak like a normal human being. I'm that person that uses those words all the time.
2: You know, I speak in a lot of metaphors, so I don't think that it bothers me too much. You'll have to, you know, reference them for me.
1: Well, we sent producer Sophia around the office to ask.
2: Okay.
3: What corporate buzzwords that you get in emails or hear in meetings do you like the least?
4: I guess keep me posted. I never know what that means. Like, what do you mean keep me posted? Like, I just did. So I guess you should come back to me if you have more questions.
1: I use keep me posted all the time.
2: Right.
1: I need to know what's happening.
2: Well,
1: if something changes, keep me posted.
2: Right. If you're working with somebody else, too. I mean, if you have to involve somebody else, you've brought it to them. You both make a point there. That's true.
5: Oh, deck. I hate deck. Like, it's a PowerPoint. Stop calling it a deck. Also, best practices. Like, this is how we do it. Like, best practices makes my head explode. It makes sense, but
1: I don't really understand.
2: It's a corporate word.
1: Why do we say best practices?
2: I don't know.
1: Get that? Like, aren't we always doing our best? Like,
2: you would hope so. Just do a good job.
1: Yes.
2: Right. But
1: yeah. But the slide deck and the PowerPoint. That's how I knew I was getting older. Because when I told my daughter that I needed help creating a PowerPoint, she's 17. She looked at me like I was out of my mind.
2: She's like, what?
1: She's like, a slide deck? You need a slide deck? And I'm like, oh, that's what we're calling it now. Got it.
2: Okay.
6: It is what it is, and this is this, and that is that. All of those things where you're just repeating something over and over again.
2: I don't get that one a lot in this office. I mean, only except for when we say it, right, about something. If a boss said that to me, I would be very confused.
1: It is what it is one of those things that I also despise because it doesn't really have a meaning.
2: It's
1: but
2: a fill
1: I use
2: phrase.
1: It so often because it's true. Sometimes, what are you going to do? You have to accept what it is. It is what it is, right?
2: Okay, what else?
7: Per my last email or per our last conversation, that right there, it drives a special kind of, ugh.
3: But what did you say before you told me this?
7: I use it.
1: Yeah, I do too, because you didn't answer. What am I supposed to say?
2: Well, I mean, that guy's being pulled in 1,000 different directions.
1: But it's true.
2: Per our last email, per our last conversation, is just a reminder that you have not done what it is that I asked you to do the last time we talked.
1: 100%.
2: Yeah.
1: And when you see that, it means please respond so I can move on with my life.
8: Just following up, like just checking in, usually means that I have some work left on the table to do. So not a fan of those ones.
1: Yeah. That's another one I use all the time because you want to know why? You didn't answer. So now what am I supposed to do? See how I get defensive? See why I get all stressed out about it?
2: Do you remember number three was micromanaging? Do you remember that?
1: Yeah. Okay. So it's a problem that, well, here's what I always say about micromanaging. If you've done it and I can trust you, then I don't have to micromanage.
2: Ooh.
1: All right. But you know what? Maybe you've got a problem. What's your problem at work? Your number one complaint. You like your job. You love your job. But when this one thing happens, it drives you crazy. 1-800-330-9999.
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1: Buzzwords was at the top of the list of people say is most annoying in the workplace.
2: Oh, I got a list.
1: Yeah, we went through our coworkers. We asked them, what's like a pointless buzzword that drives you crazy?
18: Let's put a pin in that.
1: My husband uses that one, and that one drives me mad. Let's put a pin in that. What do you mean?
2: He means leave me alone. We're not doing that right now.
1: Well, we'll do it later. I'm like, are you serious?
2: Yeah.
1: That's not a real thing that you should say at your house.
2: The typical stuff that bothers me when you hear it in an office would be things like synergy. When you hear synergy,
1: yeah. It
2: means basically nothing. Streamlining or structural changes.
1: Yeah.
2: We're going to be more nimble means that somebody's getting fired. That's what that means right there.
1: I don't have the bandwidth to do this. What that means is like you don't want to.
2: Yeah. I'm not interested in what you're talking about.
1: No. But maybe it's not the buzzwords. What do you think is your biggest complaint about your job? You like your job. You go to your job. It
2: sure.
1: pays you. It pays the bills. But this one thing drives you crazy. 1-800-330-9999.
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0: and Raven in the morning.
1: Pointless buzzwords is near the top of the list of things that coworkers absolutely hate about their workplace.
2: Sure.
1: Let's circle back. That's low-hanging fruit. Take this offline. The bandwidth.
2: You know, no matter what it is that you do for work, whether you love your job or not, there's certainly going to be things during the workday that you're not happy about.
1: What's your number one complaint at work, even though you like your job? 1-800-330-9999. Tanya.
3: Well, you know, I have a young team, let's just say that. So they rely on me and they think that, you know, I know every single thing. So whenever I say something like, let me check on that, I'm not exactly sure, they look at me like I've just dropped my brain on the floor. Or, you know, when I get summons at 3 a.m. in the morning to settle an argument, like, is a hot dog a sandwich? You know, that kind of thing. It's very demanding.
1: With my teenager, if I say, I don't know, she looks at me crazy.
2: She seizes on that moment.
1: Well, it's not that she seizes on it, but there's like a look of confusion. She's like, you always know. Like,
2: yeah.
1: You know, like, what do you mean you don't know?
2: You don't put any merit in lying just sometimes and just acting like you know?
1: No. I don't know. I don't know. Like, yeah. I'm going to tell you, I don't know.
2: I, as a supervisor, I feel like I come up with craftier ways to say I don't know because I don't want anybody thinking that I don't know.
1: Well, no, I know that, Raven.
2: I know
1: everything.
2: Raven
1: knows everything.
2: That's right. I fire away.
1: Bobby, how about you? Your biggest complaint about your job?
4: You know what? I have a problem getting to anything. I'm kind of a procrastinator. I'm really good once I've already started, but really getting up, getting out of my house, getting there on time, getting out the door, getting dressed. But once I'm in it, I'm good. But it's just like committing and accepting the fact that I'm going to work.
1: I want to make sure I understand what you're saying. Your biggest complaint about your job is that you have one and you have to go to it?
2: Right, you have to get
4: up and go. That is correct.
2: Okay.
1: Right.
2: It's a simple problem, I guess.
1: Zena, what's the biggest complaint you have about your job?
5: Talking to my boss and telling her the issues that I have and, you know, what should be done about it. And I just feel like she never listens to me. She always try to downplay everything that I say. Of course, you know, she loves my work, but it's like every time it's like either, oh, I'm too busy. Like, what do you want now? It's kind of like I'm a burden to her. Like, what's your issue? And I don't like that, you know.
1: That's a terrible feeling to have, to feel like you're a bother.
2: Yeah, like you're out there and you've got nothing, no sounding board or whatever.
1: Mm-hmm.
2: It's hard to do great work consistently in those situations, especially if you're somebody, I mean, if you're somebody like me that has some doubt from time to time, right? It's hard to know. You need that feedback, I feel like.
1: That's
2: a good
1: true.
2: Boss is supposed to provide it.
1: And you don't want to go to talk to them and to confide in them and to get feedback from them, and they're watching the door, watching the clock,
2: yes.
1: Waiting for you to leave.
2: Yeah, who are they talking to
1: right.
2: About that? You know, it's demoralizing. Yeah, that's not cool.
1: Yeah, you're right. That's something to complain about.
2: Yeah.
1: Right?
2: Yeah, I got you.
1: Marcus, how about you? The biggest complaint about your job?
6: I have to teach classes using other people's teaching materials, and they won't let me change those materials, and they're out of date, and they're just wrong, and I spend the entire time teaching with having this running conversation in the back of my head.
1: Huh.
6: Okay, this is what I really want to say, not what they're telling me I have to say.
1: Yeah, that's a problem.
2: Having to relay something that you don't believe in?
1: Yeah.
2: Really tough. Right? Like, honestly, I never got into sales when I was younger because there wasn't a product that called to me and said, yes, this is something that people need. Somebody tried to get me into sales once and I could not do it because I didn't believe, right?
1: No, it's true.
2: Oh, man.
1: When you don't believe in something that you're doing or something that you're teaching or something that you're saying, it's a gross feeling.
2: Yeah, it's a tough haul.
1: Yeah.
0: Anna and Raven in the morning. Star 106.
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0: Bruno, that's Locked Out of Heaven on Star 106. Happy hump day. Hey, what's up? It's Molly hanging here with you guys. Coming up, we've got music from Eminem, Lose Yourself, Ed Sheeran 2. Right now, we're on the Keep It Rollin' Stop list. 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

0: Ed Sheeran with Bad Habits. 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Olivia Dean coming up.
1: Hi, this is...
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0: 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Thank you, DJ.
1: Usher, DJ's Got Us Fallen in Love. It's Star 106. Happy Wednesday. Hey, everybody. It's Molly Wood hanging out with you guys. So I've got a really sweet story about a World Cup finalist. This is so sweet. World Cup is in full swing. One of the best stories so far is from an underdog nation of Cape Verde. They've been performing above expectations, but the goalkeeper only had one wish. He said he wished his mother could watch him play. She doesn't have a way to get here. She has no visa. Well, his comments went viral, and officials within FIFA and national delegations worked together to resolve the visa issues for the trip, so she got to leave her home country for the first time to watch her son compete on the world stage. So cool. Right now, it's Bruno with Risk It All, Star 106.

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9: Here's your updated forecast for North Iowa and Southern Minnesota. 80 today, under clear skies, winds out of the west, 8 to 15 miles per hour. Mainly clear tonight. Lows level off around 54. High temperatures reach up to 76 tomorrow. Partly cloudy skies. A blend of clouds and sun and dry. Friday and Saturday, upper 70s. Friday, low 80s by Saturday. And that's your forecast from North Iowa and Southern Minnesota's weather leader, Star 106. Right now, 72.

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Huge box office returns over the weekend globally. I think it was like $319 million. Not bad for Toy Story 5, but I hear it's a tearjerker. 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

0: Teddy Swims, that's the door at Star 106. 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
8: Here's your updated forecast for North Iowa and Southern Minnesota. 80 today, under clear skies, winds out of the west, 8 to 15 miles per hour. Mainly clear tonight, lows level off around 54. High temperatures reach up to 76 tomorrow, partly cloudy skies. A blend of clouds and sun and dry, Friday and Saturday, upper 70s, Friday, low 80s by Saturday. And that's your forecast from North Iowa and Southern Minnesota's weather leader, Star 106. Right now, 72.
9: 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Oh!

It's Dua with Don't Start Now. Star 106. It's Molly Penny hanging here. Hopefully you guys are doing well. Happy hump day. Coming up, Green Day right now. Tame Impala with Jenny. This is

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1: 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Make sure you follow us on Facebook. We may be doing some giveaways. In fact, we are going to have some state fair tickets later on in the summer, including tickets to see Staind and Hoobastank at the Grand Stage in the grandstand at the state fair. So Staind, Hoobastank, got your tickets, but I'm probably going to do the giveaway on Star 106 Facebook, so you know, go like it. Right now it's Somper with Homewrecker.

21 Pilots with Heathen. So who in my building, I won't tell you where I live, but who in my building, and you know who you are, who has a bubble machine? 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Thank you. Right now, it's Alex Warren with Fever Dream, Star 106.

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Now I had, I thought about wreaking havoc on an opposition, kind of shocking, they want a static with precision, I'm automatic.

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7: They say the holy water's watered down, and this town's lost its faith. 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

Star 106 with Katy Perry and Teenage Dream. It's Molly Penny hanging here with you. Coming up, I got Jay Sean with Lil Wayne. Keeping it rolling now with Olivia Dean. This is Man I Need, Star 106.

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Just

0: is it that snooze star 106. Molly Penny hanging here with you guys a little while longer. I got you until 3 o'clock on your Wednesday, halfway through the week, which is nuts. TikTok, Kesha on the way. Also one from Olivia Dean after the break.
1: Are you in a...
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5: Here's your updated forecast for North Iowa and Southern Minnesota. High of 80 this afternoon under clear skies, northwest winds 10 to 15 miles per hour. 54 tonight, mainly clear. High temperatures reach up to 76 tomorrow, a blend of clouds and sun. Partly cloudy skies and dry Friday and Saturday, upper 70s Friday, low 80s by Saturday. And that's your forecast from North Iowa and Southern Minnesota's weather leader, Star 106. Right now, 77.
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0: before
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0: I leave, brush my teeth with a bottle of Jack. 'Cause when I leave for the night, I ain't coming back.

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Exactly what I needed. Star 106.

Lumineers on Star 106. It's Molly hanging here with you guys. I got a fun fact for you. If you never knew this, and I just found this out, apparently Pamela Anderson was discovered on a Jumbotron. Yeah, this is facts. So she was at a game. It was like one of the Canadian Football League's games in 1989. And an Italian agent discovered her on the Jumbotron and tracked her down and basically gave her a modeling contract, which led to her acting and Baywatch and all the other things. So way to go. And she was like, before that, just pretty small town girl. So, and now she's super famous and doesn't wear makeup, which I love. Girl power. Right now it's Bruno, Risk It All, Star 106.

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13: Here's your updated forecast for North Iowa and Southern Minnesota. High of 80 this afternoon under clear skies, northwest winds 10 to 15 miles per hour. 54 tonight, mainly clear. High temperatures reach up to 76 tomorrow. A blend of clouds and sun. Partly cloudy skies and dry Friday and Saturday. Upper 70s Friday, low 80s by Saturday. And that's your forecast from North Iowa and Southern Minnesota's weather leader, Star 106. Right now, 77.

Tracy Abrams with Hit the Wall, Star 106. I would be hitting the wall if I didn't have my cabin coffee, which I get every morning on my way to work. It's right there. It's just right down the street from where I am. So love you, cabin coffee. Your cold brew makes me very happy. Right now, it's Alex Warren with Ordinary on Star 106.

Star 106 with Adele and Rolling in the Deep. Happy Wednesday, everybody. It's Molly hanging here with you. I want to invite you once again to the next KGLO bus trip for the Minnesota Twins. That's happening Thursday, July 9th up at Target Field. 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You can pick up your ticket. $130 gets you into the game. Air-conditioned bus ride up, drops you right off the gate, picks you up at the gate, so no walking, no parking, no driving in the Twin Cities. Plus, you get a Subway lunch on the way up, too. Right now, Tame Impala with Jenny, Star 106.

0: Star 106 with Noah Kahn. Stick season. Pritchard's is having their big car show coming up this Saturday. And Joe Malone is actually going to be hanging out there, rocking some music and doing a broadcast on our sister station, Super Hits. So if you miss Joe, he still works at the radio station. He's going to be down doing a remote this Saturday. Sommer with Homewrecker coming up next.
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Portugal the Man with Feel It Still on Star 106. Hey, what's up? Molly Penny hanging here. On the way, got Blink 182. Right now, we're keeping the music rolling for you. 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
14: Here's your updated forecast for North Iowa and Southern Minnesota. High of 80 this afternoon. Under clear skies, northwest winds 10 to 15 miles per hour. 54 tonight, mainly clear. High temperatures reach up to 76 tomorrow. A blend of clouds and sun. Partly cloudy skies and dry Friday and Saturday. Upper 70s Friday, low 80s by Saturday. And that's your forecast from North Iowa and Southern Minnesota's weather leader, Star 106. Right now, it's 79 degrees.

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0: back.
1: It's usually the opposite for me, but today I thought it was Tuesday. But no, happy Wednesday, Star 106. I am Christina Kate, similar to finding money in a pocket, don't you think?

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It's just a whole mood. I'm in my car nonstop. Kids, work, everything. And this is just what's on. I don't have to search or skip or anything.

0: Summer is here. I'm loving it. If it wasn't for the bugs, though, least favorite part of summer, it would be a perfect season. But unfortunately, they are just everywhere. It's Star 106. I am Christina Kay. I don't do bees. I am also allergic. So, you know, I can't have them around. I do tend to travel with dryer sheets. Someone had told me that a while ago that they can't stand the smell of it. So I always have like a wad of dryer sheets in my purse now during the summer. Mosquitoes, though, they don't seem to mind that smell. And I've tried everything with them, the sprays, the candles, the flames, the spray. But they still keep coming back. I've even done the toothpaste on mosquito bites, so they're not attracted to that. But apparently it could be the food you eat. Bananas and strawberries are the biggest thing they could smell in your bloodstream, and they're attracted to that. Of course, two of my favorite fruits, so you will not catch me eating those this summer.
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2: Here's your updated forecast for North Iowa and Southern Minnesota. High of 80 this afternoon. Under clear skies, northwest winds 10 to 15 miles per hour. 54 tonight, mainly clear. High temperatures reach up to 76. Tomorrow, a blend of clouds and sun. Partly cloudy skies and dry. Friday and Saturday, upper 70s. Friday, low 80s by Saturday. And that's your forecast from North Iowa and Southern Minnesota's weather leader, Star 106. Right now, it's 79 degrees.
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I still haven't seen it, but from what I'm hearing, the consensus is that parents are liking Toy Story 5 more than the kids at Star 106. I feel like you could say that about any Pixar movie, though.

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1: Hi, this is Clint Thomas, your State Farm agent in Mason City. New laws are taking effect that will now fine drivers for distracted driving. Here is Cerro Gordo County Sheriff David Heffernan with more.
2: 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If a violation causes serious injury, a court can impose additional fines and suspensions. Violations causing a death could face fines in excess of $1,000 and license suspension.
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14: Here's your updated forecast for North Iowa and Southern Minnesota. 80 this afternoon, under clear skies, northwest winds, 10 to 15 miles per hour. Tonight, 54. Sunshine mixed with clouds at times. Tomorrow, 77. A blend of clouds and sun and dry. Friday and Saturday, upper 70s. Friday, low 80s by Saturday. And that's your forecast from North Iowa and Southern Minnesota's weather leader, Star 106. Currently, 77.
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0: here for the bromance, the friendship between Joe Jonas and Alex Warren. Alex Warren sang to a Joe Jonas picture during his show the other night. I'm hoping when I see him, he actually brings Joseph out.
1: They say the holy water's watered down, and this town's lost its faith. Our colors will fade eventually, so if our time is running out, day after day, we'll make the mundane a masterpiece. Oh my, oh my love, I take one look at you, you're taking me out.

I've never had them because I can't have chocolate, but I know people love M&M's. What's your favorite color? Are they all different flavors? I'm assuming they are. It's Star 106. I am Christina Gay. Well, M&M's, starting in August, is going to create their candy without artificial dyes. Now, because of that, new packages won't have blue and brown M&M's because they're still trying to find natural coloring options for those two. What flavor is brown? Is that just like chocolate?

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1: Like, I'll hop in the car, and I'm instantly in a better mood.
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0: Together at Star 106, I am Christina Kay. Just a little bit longer in your day. Are you trying to just look busy now at work before you go home? Well, while you're looking busy, think about this. The hypothetical question of the day, it's kind of trending on the internet. If you could choose a bonus in life, what would you choose? Top answers were 10% happier, 20% luckier, 50% higher pay, and 60% more athletic. I don't really care about being more athletic. Thinner, that might be nice. Luckier, I mean, I don't have much luck, so I don't know if even 20% luckier is going to help me. 10% happier, look, here's the thing. I may not be lucky, but I am a very happy person. I have a good outlook on life, so I don't think that would be my answer. 50% higher pay, that definitely sounds better. But then other people said 5% funnier, 15% better at avoiding mosquitoes. Oh, if I could be 15% better at avoiding bees that I'm allergic to, now we're talking.
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10: Here's your updated forecast for North Iowa and Southern Minnesota. 80 this afternoon under clear skies, northwest winds, 10 to 15 miles per hour. Tonight, 54. Sunshine mixed with clouds at times. Tomorrow, 77. A blend of clouds and sun and dry, Friday and Saturday, upper 70s, Friday, low 80s, by Saturday. And that's your forecast from North Iowa and Southern Minnesota's weather leader, Star 106. Currently, 77.

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Being happier, luckier, getting paid more, being better at something. And you guys came up with some more interesting answers. It's Star 106. Aging slower, 30% slower. Do not hate the sound of that. 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Also don't hate that. Got me.

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11: We'll look at local news this hour from the KGLO Newsroom. I'm Bob Fisher reporting. A federal district court judge has blocked waivers given to Iowa and five other states allowing restrictions on federal stamp benefit use. Dr. Danielson with more.
12: Iowa's waiver allowed the state to keep people from buying food that is not considered to be healthy, like pop and candy, with their SNAP benefits. The judge's ruling says the states may have a genuine desire to improve the health of SNAP households by encouraging healthy choices, but it says they have to follow the rules laid out in the law. The law only restricts using the benefits for alcoholic beverages, tobacco, hot foods, or hot food products prepared for immediate consumption. Governor Kim Reynolds issued a statement saying the court's decision is short-sighted and does nothing to improve the health of our country. Radio Iowa, I'm Dar Danielson.
11: Nearly 25,000 fewer Iowans are enrolled in a federal food assistance program than before the so-called One Big Beautiful Bill became law. The wide-ranging law reduced federal funding by 20% for the Supplemental Nutrition Assistance Program, or SNAP. The law adds new work requirements for some SNAP recipients, and certain types of immigrants, like refugees, no longer qualify for benefits. John Boulder is board chair of the Iowa Hunger Coalition and says while some people have stopped qualifying for SNAP, others have stopped enrolling because of confusion around the new guidelines.
13: That confusion certainly drives, again, the decision to either continue on the program or apply at all. Some people might not even choose to apply just because they're assuming that they're not eligible when in fact they might be.
11: Mueller says the group is asking Iowa's congressional delegation to oppose further stamp cuts and work on restoring eligibility for people who lost it under the law. The attorney for a Mason City woman sentenced this week to 5 years in prison connected to the death of a bicyclist 2 years ago has filed a motion to reconsider the sentence. 19-year-old Jake Kwan was charged after striking a bicyclist, 42-year-old Jennifer Bowles Verba of Mason City, in the 1500 block of Plymouth Road in Mason City on the evening of July 24, 2024. Bowles Verba was taken to Mercy One North Iowa Medical Center, where she was later

0: they're pronounced dead. Quam is accused of using a handheld electronic communication device when the accident occurred. She was 17 at the time of the accident and was initially charged in juvenile court, but the case was waived at district court in April of last year. Quam was charged with vehicular homicide by reckless driving, a Class C felony punishable by up to 10 years in prison. As part of a plea agreement, she pleaded guilty in May to involuntary manslaughter, a Class D felony. District Judge Blake Norman sentenced Quam to 5 years in prison during a sentencing hearing on Monday. Quam's attorney on Tuesday filed a motion to reconsider the sentence, saying that pursuant to a plea agreement, the state recommended a suspended sentence of 5 years with probation, and the agreement permitted Quam to request a deferred judgment at the time of the sentencing. Quam's attorney also says a pre-sentence investigation report also recommended a suspended sentence and probation. Norman has set September 18th as a hearing date for reconsideration of the sentence. You can see copies of the original sentencing document, as well as the motion to reconsider, by heading to the story at KGLOAM.com. We'll look at local news this hour from the KGLO Newsroom. I'm Bob Fisher reporting.
1: Here's your updated forecast for North Iowa and Southern Minnesota. Partly cloudy tonight with a low of 54. Northwest winds 5 to 10 miles per hour. Tomorrow, high of 77. Tomorrow night, lows dip down to about 56. A mix of clouds and sunshine and dry. Friday and Saturday, upper 70s. Friday, low 80s by Saturday. And that's your forecast from North Iowa and Southern Minnesota's weather leader, Star 106. Currently, it's 75 degrees.
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1: Country music is totally having a moment right now. It's Star 106, so is Ella Langley, who is a part of CMA Fest. And actually, we can watch it from the comfort of our own home tomorrow night on ABC, 7 p.m. And it's going to be available for streaming Friday on Hulu. Just when

Is it time to go home? Maybe time to start cooking dinner? It's Star 106. I am Christina K. What's for dinner? Are we making a lot? Because I got nothing planned tonight. So if you have extra, let me know.

0: Usually on Wednesdays before I head into work, I go to hand therapy. I have this issue with my diabetes where it's getting harder to move my fingers. And I absolutely love the hand therapy team there, but they were getting audited while I was there today. It was so interesting to watch all the things they were getting written up for. It was like infractions when you're in high school, demerits. And now when I came into work after, I was looking around our office thinking, wow, if we got audited, we probably could get written up for this. Maybe for this, maybe for this. So I'm just counting our blessings at this point that that's not a thing, at least here.
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10: Here's your updated forecast for North Iowa and Southern Minnesota. Partly cloudy tonight with a low of 54. Northwest winds 5 to 10 miles per hour. Tomorrow, high of 77. Tomorrow night, lows dip down to about 56. A mix of clouds and sunshine and dry. Friday and Saturday, upper 70s. Friday, low 80s by Saturday. And that's your forecast from North Iowa and Southern Minnesota's weather leader, Star 106. Currently, it's 75 degrees.

in a fan because it's so much easier on my body. But now I'm years ahead of the game. It is trendy. 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It's Star 106 pool running. I've always been a fan because it's so much gentler on your body. Plus, so

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3: Here's your updated forecast for North Iowa and Southern Minnesota. Partly cloudy tonight with a low of 54. Northwest winds 5 to 10 miles per hour. Tomorrow, high of 77. Tomorrow night, lows dip down to about 56. A mix of clouds and sunshine and dry Friday and Saturday. Upper 70s Friday, low 80s by Saturday. And that's your forecast from North Iowa and Southern Minnesota's weather leader, Star 106. Right now, it's 77 degrees.
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just a few weeks away from new Gracie Abrams. And based on this track list, I think Cold Goodbyes is the song I'm looking forward to the most. It's Star 106. She says this is her favorite music she's ever made and the ones she feels closely connected to.

0: Let me live that fantasy.
1: I guess I forgot to charge my watch last night, so it died. And now I feel very disconnected from the world at Star 106. I know I have my phone, but I always miss things when I'm on the air. It's on silent. I could feel the watch.

0: used to fall victim to this all the time. I would hear Amazon Prime Day and spend so much money, think I was getting all these deals, buying things I didn't need. But now I'm being smarter about it. I'm calling this adulting at its finest. It's Christina Kay. 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
13: Here's your updated forecast for North Iowa and Southern Minnesota. Partly cloudy tonight with a low of 54. Northwest winds 5 to 10 miles per hour. Tomorrow, high of 77. Tomorrow night, lows dip down to about 56. A mix of clouds and sunshine and dry. Friday and Saturday, upper 70s. Friday, low 80s by Saturday. And that's your forecast from North Iowa and Southern Minnesota's weather leader, Star 106. Right now, it's 77 degrees.
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Do you feel like after seeing Toy Story 5, your favorite Toy Story character has changed? I haven't seen the movie yet, but mine is a tie between Ham and Rex. I love them. It's Star 106. It seems like Jessie's becoming more popular, and people were kind of hating on her before this movie.

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6: Here's your updated forecast for North Iowa and Southern Minnesota. Partly cloudy tonight with a low of 54. Northwest winds 5 to 10 miles per hour. Tomorrow, high of 77. Tomorrow night, lows dip down to about 56. A mix of clouds and sunshine and dry. Friday and Saturday, upper 70s. Friday, low 80s by Saturday. And that's your forecast from North Iowa and Southern Minnesota's weather leader, Star 106. Right now, it's 77 degrees.
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0: I try not to do it often, but tonight is the perfect example of a fast food night. I've got so much to do, nothing in the fridge, making a stop on the way home. 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I am Christina K. I'll talk to you tomorrow.
1: They say the holy water's watered down, and this town's lost its faith.